0: Good. You got Sam here. We're coming up very shortly. We're going to get this one for you. Samba. Homewrecker in about five. Make sure you stick around.
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0: fans, best music. You've got Sam here for you Sunday. I knew it. I knew you're on in about 5 minutes. It is Home of the Breakfast Show. Myself and Anthony, we are every weekday from 5:30 a.m. I'm wondering, Sam, you tired? I love this. Oh, Taylor Swift on 4 and 5.
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11: Hi there, Alana McIntyre here with the latest. The Sydney Swans will be back on the field today as the club continues to deal with the sexual assault allegations against some of its players. There's talk that some fans could boycott the men's game at the SCG today following the Melbourne hotel scandal. The women are playing at 12:30 at the SCG. Some fans are expected to leave the stadium before the men take the field at 3:20 Sydney time. A man has died after a carjacking spree in Melbourne. Around 9 p.m. last night, the 46-year-old was seen driving on the wrong side of the road in a stolen car before jumping into another vehicle. He then drove up near the MCG where he crashed head-on with a Range Rover. The female driver of the Range Rover suffered a broken arm. The man passed away at the scene. The Albanese government is standing by its changes to negative gearing and capital gains tax, even with reports rental prices are increasing. Liberal Senator Sarah Henderson has told Sky the federal budget has been disastrous on rental affordability.
12: We know that we have a dramatic shortage of houses in this country, of course driven by mass migration in this country, Labor's reckless mismanagement of our migration program. The whole economy is going off a cliff.
11: Cruise ships are being floated to address the 10,000 room shortage for the Brisbane Games, and Meghan Markle has reportedly been dropped from the UK show The Gentlemen due to all the backlash in the UK. There were reports yesterday she would be returning to acting as the Duchess of Sussex and Prince Harry make plans to move back to England. In AFL, Taylor Walker's 6 goals have helped the Crows secure their spot in the top six. Adelaide defeating the Giants by 56 points. Geelong have secured a spot in the top six as well with a win over Richmond. Adamuse says Sam Banks went to hospital for an irregular heartbeat, but he should be okay.
13: Yeah, we missed him. He's one of our emerging leaders.
11: And Australia lead Bangladesh by 101 runs on day 2 of the second test in Mackay.
14: H-O-T.

Ryan Adams, run to you, Hot 100. You got Sam here. And if you haven't already, jump on our website, hot100fm.com.au, and apply for Steal My Standby Register so you can jump on the standby list and win yourself a trip to Las Vegas. It's as simple as that. A few sort of sneaky little T's and C's apply where you have to call us within 30 minutes. And then if you don't, someone can steal your spot. But other than that, it's very simple. Right now, it's Cyril. You got Sam here.

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0: 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Coming up in about 5. I'm going to put a favourite of one of mine. It's on very shortly. Make sure you stick around. You're at Hot. This place is jumping
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3: 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Robert Irwin, review, go.
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5: Saying the big difference would be around finding skilled workers.
6: The raw number's not too different, but the reality is, where do we need them? We don't need them in the great urban metroplex. We need them out to be productive.
5: Rover and died at the scene. More talk today. The cost of rent is soaring in our capital cities, but the government's special envoy for housing says it's nonsense. Narita Connorsby, though, the chief economist for Ray Whitis, told Sky the changes to negative gearing and capital gains tax. And Chris Scott says Jeremy Cameron's return helped.
7: I think Jeremy

0: in particular was a win for us tonight. You know, it was obviously more than match practice, but having not played for quite a while, it was good to see him covering the ground well.
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D-Flip, Bet on Fire, Hot 100. You got Sam here for your Sunday. I'm doing every Sunday for the next couple of weeks because, look, I'll be honest with you. I'm an honest man here. Our boss, I did muck up a little bit, okay? And I'll be the first to admit that. So now I have to do the next couple of weekends. And that's fine. It's a punishment, so they say. But I'm fully, like, I love this stuff. Guys, I love hanging out with you on a Sunday arvo, or Sunday morning, I should say. So this is more on them. I'm loving life. Right now, it's Ariana Grande. Let's jam out to this one.

0: Vance Joy, Fire in the Floods, Hot 100. You got Sam here. American Girls. Sorry, I was going to say American Psycho. I have not watched that movie. It's too scary. Harry Styles on for you in about 5 minutes. Lil Nas X straight after him.
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9: Hi there, Alana McIntyre here with the latest. Sad news for Australia's wildlife today. The country's first case of bird flu in a mammal has been confirmed. A long-nosed fur seal has contracted the deadly H5 strain in South Australia. Federal Agriculture Minister Julie Collins says it's concerning, but it's not unexpected, especially in areas where we've seen a high infection rate in wild birds.
10: I have been advised that at this time, the detection does not appear to be associated with other sick or dead marine mammals. An infection of this individual animal is likely to have occurred due to exposure to infected wild birds or the environment that they share.
9: There's talk some AFL fans could boycott the Sydney Swans today following one of the most tumultuous weeks in the club's history. The AFLW side is playing Essendon at the SCG this afternoon, but it's understood fans are planning to leave the SCG before the men's game starts. Ticket sales are apparently down. One Nation has outlined its migration plans, revealing its raw numbers actually aren't that different to Labor or the Coalition's. MP David Farley saying the big difference is that One Nation will be focusing on skills. He says we need migrants to be productive, working in agriculture, engineering and mining. A man who stole two vehicles in Melbourne has died in a head-on crash near the MCG. And with projections showing we could be more than 10,000 rooms short for the Brisbane Games, tourism leaders are hoping cruise ships could serve as floating hotels. The Crows have secured their spot in the top six with a 56-point victory over the Giants. Adelaide coach Matthew Nix says they're just so close.
11: We know how to win. That's what the game's about. And sometimes that might be ugly, but yeah, there's some real polish in that.
9: The Swans are up against Essendon at the SCG in the AFLW this hour, and Bangladesh trail Australia by 122 runs with 7 wickets remaining on day 2 of the second test in Mackay.
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Child, Say My Name, Hot 100. You got Sam here for you. Sunday, the Chili Peppers on for you at 5. Tell me, baby. But right now, we'll keep it going for your Sunday. Well, it's afternoon now. We'll keep it going for your Sunday afternoon. Cherry Bomb.

0: is the Top End's best music on Hot 100. You've got Sam here. It's a pleasure to be hanging out with you for your Sunday. That, you know, look, if you haven't heard, I've been punished, quote unquote, been punished by my boss Sarah to do these Sunday shifts, but I absolutely love it. Like, honestly, I would do it, and you know what? I don't care if she's listening or not. I would do these for free. And I do them for free, actually. I don't know what I was talking about. I mean, I will do them forever. I don't care at all. Benson Boone, slow it down on for you in about five. Stick around, you're in hot.
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0: Play that song on Hot 100. Yes, you, no worries, whatever you say. Coming up very shortly, Olivia Rodrigo will get Drop Dead on for you. It's an absolute classic. You're on the Top Dance Best Music. 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

0: It's the Top Ben's Best Music. I am out of here. Thank you very much for hanging out with me. Enjoy your Sunday. Whatever you get up to, enjoy your Sunday. The sun is shining. That's all that matters. Hey, enjoy the rest of your day. I'm out of here. I'll catch you tomorrow from 5:30 every weekday on The Breakfast Show. I'll catch you then. Bye.
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7: I'm John Fabris. Australia's first detected case of H5 bird flu in a mammal's been recorded in a dead long-nosed fur seal at Beachport, 300 k's southeast of Adelaide. Federal Minister Julie Collins shared details this morning.
8: Sadly, we also know that once the H5 bird flu is spreading in the natural environment, it is not possible to avoid significant losses.
7: Australia's on a path for extreme heat due to the building El Nino, shaping as perhaps the strongest in a century. Meteorologists David Crock noting the pattern appears to have driven some winter rain.
9: The Indian Ocean particularly at the moment is quite warm and is providing us a lot of moisture. It's not necessarily going to continue, but temperatures have already through the winter been really warm through eastern Australia.
7: On the ABC there, and Usain Bolt's 100-metre race record's been surpassed at the World Humanoid Robot Games in Beijing. The Chinese robot sprinted the distance in 9.39 seconds, slammed into the protective barrier and was taken from the track on a stretcher.
10: The Swans are taking to the field for the first time since sexual assault allegations involving members of the men's team emerged. The women in action against Essendon at the SCG ahead of the men's clash with North Melbourne. The female athlete project founder Chloe Dalton hoping fans throw their support behind the AFLW squad.
11: It's an incredible way for fans to be able to physically show their support, not just for these women as athletes, but actually for them as women to show that, hey, we're actually rocking up today to support you playing footy, to say we back you.
10: On Nine, Essendon and Port Adelaide have resumed the final round of the AFL at Marvel. At last check, the Power up by 16 in the second quarter. Australia all out for 210 in reply to Bangladesh's opening knock of 64 in the second test in Mackay. Bangladesh 4 for 51 in its second innings, trailing by 95 runs. Oscar Piastri has finished 5th in F1's Dutch Sprint, and Ford teammates Brody Kostecki and Will Brown have taken out Supercars races 26 and 27. Seven in Ipswich. That's sport. I'm Harrison Preeb.
1: H-O-T.

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8: I'm John Fabris. A long-nosed fur seal from Beachport in SA becomes Australia's first official H5 bird flu case in a mammal. Federal Minister Julie Collins is bracing for more to come.
9: It is not unexpected for us to start to see infection in other wildlife, particularly in marine mammals. Particularly in areas where there are high infection rates in wild birds.
8: El Nino influencing a hot and dry spring for parts of Australia's raising the prospect of an early start to the bushfire season. Dry conditions have featured in parts of eastern Queensland and New South Wales. While Gary Cook from Victoria CFA also has his eye on potentially problematic areas.
10: Southwest Victoria and then also across in East Gippsland. So pockets of Victoria experiencing unusually dry conditions so far as we lead into spring.
8: On the ABC there, and a dad who left his tired 7-year-old son alone at a station while he kept hiking up Mount Fuji in Japan has been chewed out by police. The Japanese dad apologised, acknowledging he was in the wrong.
11: Around the grounds in the AFL, it's Port Adelaide leading Essendon by 16 points in the third quarter at Marvel Stadium. North isn't getting caught up by the turmoil surrounding Sydney ahead of their meeting at the SCG. The Swans without five players stood down over the Melbourne hotel scandal, but Roos coach Alistair Clarkson says there's still plenty of talent in their lineup.
12: They're second on the ladder for a reason, and part of that reason is the quality of their players.
11: West Coast and Hawthorn wrapping up the home and away season at Topta Stadium. In the AFLW, it's the Swans leading the Bombers by 2 points in the third term. Fremantle's up by 28 over Collingwood in the third quarter. North Melbourne defeated Brisbane 44-33 in last night's grand final rematch. Australia has Bangladesh on the ropes on day two of the second test in Mackay. At last check, the visitors 5-63 in their second innings, trailing the Aussies by 83 runs. And in the opening round of the English Premier League, Hull has upset Manchester United 2-0. Everton 2-0 winners over Crystal Palace, and Brentford beat Tottenham 3-0. That's sport. I'm Harrison Preeve.
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1: Chan, how you going? 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
0: 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Ooh.

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0: The NT has had some pretty big sports names. Cyril Rioli, Nova Peris, and Cadell Evans, just to name a few. But do you have what it takes to be on the same playing field as these guys? We want to find the NT's next Little Legends. Sam and Ant's showdown will have them coaching your team to the big game. If you win, it's the bragging rights for you. However, if you lose, it'll be entirely their fault. It's Sam and Ant's showdown on Hot 100. Thanks to Jape Homemaker Village and Domino's Pizza.
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5: I'm John Fabris. Seal from Beachport, southeast of Adelaide, becomes Australia's first H5 bird flu infection detected in a mammal. As seals and sea lions live in close proximity to birds and each other, SA's chief vet anticipates a rising toll.
6: I would guess we will get more cases. I don't know when, I don't know how many, but I would consider them to be the mammals most at risk.
5: Just days on from Hawaii's Big Island taking a beating from a hurricane, it's about to be hit by a powerful storm. Hawaii's Governor Josh Green posting on social media, large amounts of rain will fall.
7: These storms, because of El Nino, are dumping a lot of water across the Pacific and across Hawaii, and it's going to be impactful on us this fall.
5: And just a year out from declaring he couldn't move his family back to Britain because of insufficient security, Prince Harry is doing just that. PM Andy Burnham's been asked if his government will fund security for the royals.
8: This is a private matter. It's a matter for Harry and for Meghan, and we wish them well in the move that they're making.
9: Swans fans have rallied around the club's AFLW side amid the turmoil surrounding members of the men's squad. Speaking after Sydney's 66-42 victory over Essendon, skipper Lucy McAvoy says seeing supporters turn up for the women means plenty.
10: I know, it's amazing. We weren't sure, obviously, what we were going to be expecting this week, but to see the support that we've received today is just unbelievable. You know, our members and fans are so tight, and they know that, you know, we're united as a club and we're better than what we were at the start of the week.
9: On Fox Footy, to the AFL, Essendon and Port traded blows at Marvel Stadium, but it was a power, posting a 10-point victory. The Swans and Roos have stepped onto the field for their clash at the SCG. West Coast and Hawthorn to wrap up the home and away season this evening at Optus Stadium. Australia in control on day two of the second test against Bangladesh in Mackay. The Tigers 8-for-85 a short time ago in their second innings, trailing the Aussies by 61 runs. And behind the wheel, Ford's locked out the front row for race 28 of the supercars in Ipswich. Will Brown to start on pole. That's sport. I'm Harrison Freeve.
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7: I'm John Fabris. Dead seal in South Australia at Beachports returned the nation's first H5 bird flu positive result in a mammal. SA's chief vet envisages it spreading in seals and sea lions.
8: They live on rocky outcrops, for example, around our coastline in really close proximity to wild birds that we've seen this infection in, so they would be coming across really high levels of virus.
7: El Nino's being credited for Hawaii's Big Island being blasted by a tropical storm tonight, only days since a hurricane inflicted $43 million of infrastructure damage. Hawaii's Governor Josh Green's liaising with federal authorities for funds.
9: It will drop 5 to 10 inches of rain most likely on the Big Island, which is impactful because we just had so much rain from Hurricane Lala.
7: And a father in Japan's apologised for leaving his 7-year-old son alone while hiking up Mount Fuji. The boy complained of being too tired to keep going, so the dad told him to stay put. While he kept trekking up the mountain, police blasted the man for leaving the kid for hours.
10: Australia has levelled the test series against Bangladesh with a crushing victory in Mackay.
11: Charfel doesn't mess around and he is held behind point. Stark taking his third catch of the innings and he has figured in 7 of the 10 dismissals in the second innings.
10: Closing stages there on 7. The Aussies winning by an innings and 51 runs after dismissing the visitors for 95 on day 2. Port has held off Essendon 105-95 in a seesawing AFL encounter at Marvel Stadium, while a crowd of more than 16,000 have rallied around Sydney's AFLW side in its 66-42 victory over Essendon at the SCG. It follows a turbulent week for the men's team, with 5 players stood down in the wake of the Melbourne hotel scandal. Speaking ahead of the Swans clash with North, coach Dean Cox is pleased by the show of support.
12: I was really pleased with, obviously, the W program, where they've gone about this week, but also the way they played today and the support that they were given. Over 16,000 is an unbelievable crowd.
10: Speaking on Fox Footy, that's sport, I'm Harrison Preeve.
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0: 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Sunlight is piercing through the curtains. Your voice is gone. Your T-shirt's ripped. And somehow, you've got to do it all again for day two at the iHeartRadio Music Festival 2026.
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4: I'm John Fabris. More seals are expected to catch the H5 bird flu virus as a dead animal found in South Australia tests positive. It's the first time a mammal's been detected with the virus in Australia, and the state's chief vet's pretty sure it won't be the last.
5: This is the same strain we've seen in Heard Island, where we did see mass mortalities of seals down in that part of the world.
4: Australia's on a path for extreme heat due to the building El Nino, shaping as perhaps the strongest in a century. Meteorologist David Crock noting the pattern appears to have had an influence already.
6: The Indian Ocean particularly at the moment is quite warm and is providing us a lot of moisture. It's not necessarily going to continue, but temperatures have already through the winter been really warm through eastern Australia.
4: On the ABC, and Usain Bolt's 100 metre race record's been surpassed at the World Humanoid Robot Games in Beijing. The Chinese robot sprinted the distance in 9.39 seconds, slammed into the protective barrier, and was taken from the track on a stretcher. More than 2,000 robots are competing.
7: Australia's dished up redemption in Mackay, thrashing Bangladesh by an innings and 51 runs in the second test. Mitchell Starc named player of the match with 10 wickets across both innings. Well, Cam Green led the way with the bat, top scoring with 67.
8: Yeah, no, it means a lot. Obviously it's been a tough year coming into this. I think it was just nice kind of going back to basics, went back to Shield cricket and just went back to what worked there, and I think it's just keeping it simple.
7: Speaking on Seven, in the AFL, the Swans leading North Melbourne by 26 points in the third quarter at the SCG. Port Adelaide ending its season with a 105-95 win over Essendon at Marvel. Mitch Georgiadis booting 5 goals and coming up clutch in the final term.
9: I wasn't overly confident, I'm not going to lie, how bad is my goalkeeping this year, but stuck to it, and there you go, there's one reward, but it's a nice one to win, that's for sure.
7: On Fox Footy, the Bombers collecting their first wooden spoon in a decade. West Coast and Hawthorn to wrap up the home and away season this evening at Optus. That's sport, I'm Harrison Preeb.
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12: Hi, I'm Hannah Davies. Fans rallied around the Swans AFLW side amid turmoil surrounding members of the men's squad. More than 16,000 on deck for Sydney's 66-42 win over Essendon.
13: It's amazing. We weren't sure, obviously, what we were going to be expecting this week, but to see the support that we've received today is just unbelievable.
12: 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NRLW. Titans have upset the Broncos 28-20. The Roosters dominated the Warriors 66-8. And Emily Mannix is departing the Vixens after 12 years at the Super Netball Club.
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9: I'm John Fabris. Australia's first official H5 bird flu case in a mammal has been detected in a long-nosed fur seal from Beachport in South Australia. Federal Minister Julie Collins is bracing for more.
10: It is not unexpected for us to start to see infection in other wildlife, particularly in marine mammals, particularly in areas where there are high infection rates in wild birds.
9: Only days on from Hawaii's Big Island taking a beating from a hurricane, it's being hit by a powerful tropical storm. Hawaii's Governor Josh Green posting on social media.
11: These storms, because of El Nino, are dumping a lot of water across the Pacific and across Hawaii, and it's going to be impactful on us this fall.
9: And a year out from declaring he couldn't move his family back to Britain because of insufficient security, Prince Harry is doing just that. PM Andy Burnham's been asked if his government will fund security for the royals.
12: This is a private matter. It's a matter for Harry and for Meghan, and we wish them well in the move that they're making.
13: Australia has responded to its Darwin defeat, crushing Bangladesh by an innings and 51 runs in Mackay. The Aussies posting 210 on day two before rolling the visitors for 95, Mitchell Starc finishing up with 10 wickets. AFL, Sydney leads North Melbourne by 49 points in the final quarter at the SCG. The Bombers have their first wooden spoon since 2016, losing to Port Adelaide by 10 points. West Coast and Hawthorn to close out the home and away season tonight in Perth. Meanwhile, in the AFLW, where more than 16,000 fans watched the Swans defeat Essendon 66-42 at the SCG. The Pies defeated Frio by 20, Melbourne hammered the Giants 60-12, and the Blues beat the Crows by 27. In supercars, Brock Feeney has won race 28 to cap off a dominant weekend for Ford in Ipswich. Oscar Piastri starts fourth in tonight's F1 Dutch Grand Prix. McLaren teammate Lando Norris to start on pole, and Cam Smith is tied second heading into the final round of Live Golf Indianapolis. That's sport. I'm Harrison Preeb.
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22: 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The only slight amendment to that is Michelle Laurie's not here, and instead it's the producers, Matt and Ruby. I'm Matt and Ruby.
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22: 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We're going to have an interview conducted by her with, who was it? 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
22: Yes,
23: D4VD. 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

0: True Crime Tonight, every Sunday night. And that is what is happening right now. And it's usually with Michelle Laurie.
1: However, Michelle is not here this week, so it's with myself, Ruby Bartzis, and...
0: me, Matthew Tankard. We're the producers of True Crime Tonight. And Michelle wanted to go on holiday, and Ruby and I were like, nope, we're going to keep this train running.
1: We don't take holidays.
0: No. We have a book recommendation coming up and an interview with Lyndon Blake, who dives into the... I guess you say his name like David, but it's spelled D4VD.
1: Yeah, so he was a live streamer that played Fortnite, singer-songwriter in America, charged with murder of a 14-year-old girl that he dismembered her body and put in the back of his car, allegedly. But we will dive into that with Lyndon Blake.
0: Yes, but not before we hear from a listener on our True Crime hotline.
2: 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Just wondering if you could do a show on Toy Accordingly. I was following that case years ago. Thanks, guys.
0: If you want to reach out to the show, you can do so at our True Crime hotline. You can find a link to do that in the show notes of any Australian True Crime podcast episode or on social media at Australian True Crime Podcast. Yeah, I remember at the end of last year, I was listening to The Case Of, which is a really good ABC podcast where they, you know, give daily recaps of trials. And I was listening to the one on Toya Accordingly. And for those who don't know, Toya, she was 24 years old. She was living in Cairns and she was walking her dog at a secluded beach where she was murdered by Rajvinder Singh, who didn't know her at all.
1: He, after it all happened, he fled back to India, didn't tell his wife where he was going, his kids, he left them all behind in Innisfail. Then when they were trying to contact people in India from his hometown, none of his families or people he kept in contact with had actually seen him. And it actually took them 4 years to be able to charge him with murder.
0: Yeah, and I mean, I couldn't even imagine like the lead up to that. This being in particular, it's such a small town. I saw an interview with Toya's mum and she was talking about how like when they didn't know who the perpetrator was, she would just be looking around at just like people at the shops and, you know, people that she sees all the time just being like, was it you? Or do you know who did it? You know,
1: yeah.
0: Can you imagine how
1: I'd be so messed up with had actually seen him, and it actually took them 4

0: going for a walk. Like, it's unfair and it's scary. And I feel like in this day and age, so many women are scared to just go for a walk, go for a run. This is the reality of so many women. I'm 24. I take my dog out walking. Alice KD actually did a video on Instagram that I saw so many people share. It was, she runs, but she's never just running. And it's just of the thought process of a woman when she's running.
1: Okay, someone's behind me. I should turn my music down. It's probably nothing. I feel like they're getting closer. Don't look back. They're probably just on a run. I'm okay. Don't panic. You'll be fine. Just check one more time. Is he the guy from the car? Is anyone going to hear me if I scream? Is there anyone seeing this? Oh my God, he's keeping up.
2: He's not going to catch
1: you. You're not going to die.
2: It's okay.
1: Don't panic.
2: All right,
1: I'm going to stop up here and pretend to tie my shoelace. Hopefully he'll go fast.
0: It's just, it's so sad that so many people have to think like that and have to be so cautious of their surroundings. Especially in this case, this is everyone's worst nightmare and what so many people are scared of when they're going out by themselves.
3: Yeah. Queensland Police in 2022 put out a $1 million reward for information, which worked.
0: Yeah, a few people got the $1 million.
3: Yeah, got paid out to a few people, and he was arrested in New Delhi a few weeks later and extradited to Australia and charged with murder in 2023 in March. So all up, 7 years after Toya was murdered, Singh, who was 41, received a life sentence with a non-parole period of 25 years.
0: May he rot in jail.
3: The judge, in his sentencing remarks, Justice Crowley, he said this line. He said, "Given the vicious attack that transpired, it is quite possible that she discovered you there engaged in some sort of disgraceful, embarrassing activity at a secluded spot where your true self could emerge uninhibited."
0: Yeah, because they never found her phone, did they? So I think they think he disposed of it because maybe she took a video of what he was doing,
3: yeah,
0: or there was something that he didn't want to get out.
3: Yeah, and Justice Crowley said, "You took flight like a gutless coward. You left without even saying a proper goodbye to your wife, your parents, your children, demonstrating that your only concern was to save your own skin. Your conduct offers some insight into the selfish and heartless individual you truly are."
0: So that judges really goosebumps.
3: Judges really have the chance to go off when they want, don't they?
0: Oh, I'd pop off all the time if I was a judge.
3: How could you not? How could
0: Far
3: you not?
0: Out.
3: Ruby, after the break, you're going to give me a recommendation for a true crime documentary.
0: And it's a good one, Matthew. It's a good one this week. So stay tuned for that. We'll see you after the break. This place is jumping
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6: I can't talk to the Ant-Man without asking the obvious question. Robert Irwin, review, go.
5: Not jealous of him. I just get very insecure when his success gets brought up in front of me.
6: For what it's worth, I think maybe it was just a little bit too much look at me, sort of etching maybe
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6: did a good
5: Jaden.
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0: True Crime Tonight. I'm Matthew Tankard.
1: I'm Ruby Bartzis. And we're not really filling in. We're just taking the reins for the next couple of weeks because Michelle is off. Usually we are on the show with Michelle.
0: Yeah, this is a big Michelle Laurie joint, True Crime Tonight. And you and I often just in the background as little producers scurrying around. But you know what? We're like, nah, Michelle's on break. Time for us to shine.
1: Yeah, we're the top dogs for the next 2 weeks. Ew. And later we have an interview with Lyndon Blake. And actually, we pre-recorded that with Michelle. So if you're missing Michelle...
0: Yeah, so if you've already made a decision on us and you don't really like us, don't worry, Michelle's back in a few minutes.
1: Yeah, after this break, actually. So stay tuned for that. But first, I have a documentary recommendation this week. Menendez Brothers. We haven't talked about this yet. And this was one of the first true crime stories that I watched on Netflix.
0: Yeah, because there was two, right? There's the documentary called The Menendez Brothers, and then there's also a dramatized version called Monsters. And for those who don't know, the Menendez brothers, Lyle and Eric Menendez, they were 21 years old and 18 years old at the time. And they're kind of like, you know, I don't want to cartoonify them too much, but if you had to think of like a Beverly Hills rich kids, you're probably in the right area when you're thinking
1: rich
0: about
1: family.
0: Guys like this. Their father's name is Jose Menendez and their mum's name is Kitty Menendez.
1: One night they rocked up to their parents' house, walked in the front door and shot both their parents multiple times. It was an absolute bloodbath in their house, in their lounge room. They played victim like they didn't do it for... How long was it, Matthew?
0: Well, it happened in 1989. So at the time, they were the ones that called police and claimed that they'd returned home to discover their parents were murdered by unknown intruders. We now know that they killed their parents and went and saw a Batman movie to kind of like create an alibi for themselves.
1: Yeah, what?
0: Yeah.
1: But they were living their lives.
0: Oh, yeah.
1: For almost a year.
0: Lavishly, by the way.
1: And lavishly.
0: This was the whole argument from the prosecution that they wanted early access to their inheritance.
1: Yep, which one of the brothers made them come undone because he was seeing a psychologist because he kept having really bad nightmares. And eventually one day he admitted to his psychologist that his brother and him murdered their parents.
0: Yeah, absolutely. Anyone that's gone to therapy knows that the therapist will tell you, look, this is confidential, but if you're at a danger to yourself or anyone else, or if you've committed a crime, you know, they do have to report that. So they were arrested in 1990 and they were found guilty for 2 counts of first degree murder with special circumstances and conspiracy to commit murder. Their original sentence was life imprisonment without the possibility of parole. But last year, a judge resentenced both brothers to 50 years to life, making them eligible to seek parole because they were under 26 when the murders occurred.
1: Yes. The defense argued that they were sexually abused by the father.
0: Yep.
1: And a trauma response, I feel like.
0: That's basically what the whole argument is. No one's saying that they weren't responsible for the deaths of their parents, but they're arguing that it has to be seen as manslaughter rather than murder. Because, you know, the Menendez brothers claimed that they suffered years of sexual, physical and psychological abuse from their parents, from their dad, and their mum knew but didn't do anything about it, is what they claim. And in California, it's called imperfect self-defense. So even if it was unreasonable, if someone genuinely thinks that they're in imminent danger, murder can be reduced to voluntary manslaughter. And the Menendez brothers claim that they think their dad was going to kill them to stop them from exposing what happened to them.
1: Yeah.
0: And it should be considered manslaughter instead of murder.
1: You know how Kim Kardashian has been in the media for... I mean... Is it a side hustle, would you say, or is this
0: being a lawyer?
1: Being a lawyer?
0: I don't know. At what point do you call it a side hustle?
1: I know. So she has been a huge advocate for Eric and Lyle. She's arguing that they deserve a chance of freedom because they should be judged in the light of their claims of prolonged sexual abuse and their rehabilitation in prison.
0: Yeah, and they haven't gotten into any trouble while in prison. But they were eligible for parole last year and they were denied. So now they have to wait another 3 years from then. So I think it's in 2028 they'll be up for parole again, unless things change again.
1: And Matthew, can you imagine being these two boys and Kim K walks into your prison? So she went and visited them in September of 2024.
0: Can you imagine?
1: And had discussions about their prison reform.
0: Yeah, and I mean, like, think about how many inmates there would be all around the world who are in prison for murder. I'm sure so many of them would say that who they killed you know, had it coming in one way or another. And they have received none of this treatment. They haven't had Netflix documentaries made about them. They don't have Kim Kardashian in their corner. It's pretty remarkable support that they've received.
1: Oh, absolutely. And they were a very well-known family at the time. So there was lots of media coverage about them at the time.
0: Yeah.
1: But it will be super interesting to see what happens in a few years.
0: Well, Ruby, you know, a lot of people here around the ARN office, they're all saying, Matt and Ruby, take the week off. Michelle's not here to do true crime tonight.
1: This is no they kind of are giving us those vibes.
0: Yeah, but Ruby and I, we're like, no, we can do this.
1: We're taking over.
0: But it's come to an end. I think we've done well. I think you did really well, Ruby.
1: Thanks, Matthew. You too. You did all right.
0: Thank you. Now, after the break, Michelle Laurie, the true host of True Crime Tonight, is back. And she's interviewing, who's she interviewing? Lyndon Blake.
1: She's interviewing Lyndon Blake about, as most people know him, D4VD.
0: That's after the break.
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0: You're listening to True Crime Tonight with Ruby Bartzis and me, Matthew Tankard. Coming up, we've got Michelle Laurie speaking with Lyndon Blake about the, I want to say David Burke case, but you might know him from his spelling of his stage name, D4VD. His criminal trial starts in 2 to 3 months over in the United States. So we're learning all about that case after the break.
1: This is True Crime Tonight with Michelle Laurie.

0: David Anthony Burke. He's an American singer-songwriter. You're probably more familiar with the spelling of his stage name, which is D4VD. He's charged with the murder of 14-year-old Celeste Rivas Hernandez in September of last year. He's pleaded not guilty, and last month, after a 5-day preliminary hearing, a Los Angeles judge ruled that there was sufficient evidence for him to stand trial. So he's currently in custody, and we can expect the criminal trial to start in about 2 to 3 months. So it's important to note that David Anthony Burke is presumed innocent unless and until proven guilty. Joining Michelle in this episode is American reporter and host of the podcast That's So Criminal, Lyndon Blake.
1: Now, I, like many people, Lyndon, first heard of David or D4VD, whatever this guy's name is. When I heard a story, my kids came and told me, oh, have you heard about this guy? And there's a human body in the trunk of his car, his Tesla. And I'd never heard of this person, you know, except for this terrible crime. So firstly, how do we say his name?
2: David. And his real name is David Anthony Burke. And just to put it in perspective of where his career was at the time this alleged murder happened last April, a weekend before that, the alleged murder took place, he was doing flips and hanging out on the Coachella stage. And he was clearly on that path.
1: I believe so. He's had this relationship with Celeste. Is it true that her parents did not approve and tried to separate them? I mean, I've heard it described as a grooming, abusive situation. And that at one point he traveled to her school and gave a phone to another kid to give to her so they could get back in touch.
2: She was so young. And he was young, but he was over 18. You know, he was an adult. And it was one of those situations where they've known each other for so long that there's not the proof that it started out romantic, but it turned that way. And it's just so sad because even at a young age, after the grooming went on and the years of this successful older guy talking to Celeste, she still at one point was like, I'm going to be done. Like, I can ruin your career. You were talking to other girls. Jealous is kind of a negative connotation, but she was like, you're not going to be with me and be with other people. And that's what they say led to him killing her, because she was saying that she could end his career. So now we're in April of last year, April 23rd to be exact. And this was the day before his album was released. This is when he allegedly took her life. So that night, April 23rd, David ordered an Uber for Celeste to come to his Hollywood Hills home. And this was around 8:40 at night. So again, did she sneak out of her house? Were her parents aware she was going to get an Uber? Only 14 years old at the time. But the Uber is called. She gets in the car. This is on a Wednesday night. She drives in a little over an hour it took to get to his Hollywood Hills home. And she shows up there a little after 10 p.m. The crime allegedly took place shortly after she got to his house. And prosecutors say that after he lured her there, so called the Uber to her to get to the house, he stabbed her in her torso, that area, multiple times in the torso. And then he sat there as Celeste bled out and died on his property. And that same night, he already tries to start covering up his tracks. So he gets in the car to drive around. He starts calling Celeste's phone, even though he knows she's obviously not going to answer, but he's trying to start to create that alibi. So he does that. Hey, Celeste, where are you? Sending texts. Why aren't you answering my phone call? And then he drives all the way to Santa Barbara County. That's about an hour and a half away from his Hollywood Hills home. And he eventually came home the next morning back to Hollywood Hills. And then what does he do? He goes off to do radio interviews. He goes off to do podcasts. He goes off to talk about his new album within hours after allegedly taking a 14-year-old's life. On April 24th, when his album release party happened, he was ordering the tools he needed to get rid of her body. So, body's still at the house. Album release party. We're not thinking about what you're going to wear if you're David at that point. You're thinking about, what do I need to order to get rid of this body? What's supposed to be the happiest day of his life he is doing, again, the unimaginable, the unthinkable. May goes by, June goes by, July comes. He ordered a burn cage on Amazon, so body is still there. And the body isn't moved. It's not put in his Tesla until he was about to go on tour in July. So for months, the body sat at his house because he didn't go on tour until about mid-July. Tesla was moved July into July, and then on September 8th is when the body was found in the Tesla. She was found a day after her 15th birthday.
1: He was arrested pretty swiftly, wasn't he?
2: No. This is where the story gets crazy. So LAPD searched his house September 17th, and they found biological evidence. They found blood in the garage that matched Celeste's DNA profile. And at that point, on September 19th, David canceled the rest of his tour because the day after the body was found, he had a show. But no, he was not arrested until April, literally almost a year after. He is facing one count of first-degree murder under special circumstances. And those special circumstances are lying in wait, committing a crime for financial gain, and murdering a witness to an investigation, that investigation being a sexual assault investigation. And then he's also charged with the mutilation of human remains, and he faces sex abuse charges of a child under the age of 14.
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6: 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Taylor Swift's Wildest Dreams is one that's always popping up on my TikTok, and Swifties are spiraling after Taylor stepped out last weekend with a fresh haircut that's giving 1989 energy. Here's Taylor Swift with Wildest Dreams on TikTok trending.

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1: All are here on TikTok trending, playing you the songs you've heard all over your TikTok feed. But this time, you get to hear the whole thing. Erin LeCount's track, The Cinema, has been trending since she was here in Australia. Erin is an incredible artist from the UK who plays all her own instruments and produces her own songs live on stage. I recommend you check out her TikTok page. And while you do, here's The Cinema by Erin LeCount.

0: Okay, nobody panic. Why is there a mattress in the hallway?
1: Oh, that's not even the biggest issue. There's a tiger in the bathroom.
0: No. That's fine. It's fixable.
1: Fixable?
0: Your new face tattoo? Well,
1: what do you mean?
0: Oh, it's fixable. Probably washes off.
1: What?
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1: Hey, it's Ulla here on TikTok Trending with new music from an Aussie pop favourite, Troye Sivan's She's the Best, has been all over TikTok after he premiered it live on the app. Fans are frothing over the music video. 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So here's Troye Sivan with She's the Best.

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let's get the party started. 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That's when I knew that your heart was scarring. 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

0: The NT has had some pretty big sports names. Cyril Rioli, Nova Peris, and Cadell Evans, just to name a few. But do you have what it takes to be on the same playing field as these guys? We want to find the NT's next Little Legends. Sam and Ant's showdown will have them coaching your team to the big game. If you win, it's the bragging rights for you. However, if you lose, it'll be entirely their fault. It's Sam and Ant's showdown on Hot 100. Thanks to Jape Homemaker Village and Domino's Pizza.
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1: What is okay to talk about in the 5:30 hour and what isn't? 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

0: The noughties tunes you love. I want to run through the halls in high school. 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
2: I can't talk to the Ant-Man without asking the obvious question. Robert Irwin, review, go.
1: Not jealous of him. 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
1: Jaden, let your hate and jealousy run through you. 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
7: Good morning and happy Monday. It is accident and breakdown free at the moment through the city. Also, Casuarina, Coconut Grove and Rapid Creek. Ongoing works continuing later this morning. Berrima Road between the Weybridge and the Northern Cement Entry. Linco Road near the Palmerston Regional Hospital. And also a road closure in place, Wishart Road between Kirkland Road and Hastings Deering. 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
11: Checking the tides first. Low tide of 3.7 metres at 11:30am. High tide of 4.6 metres at 4pm. And another low tide of 2.6 metres at 10:20pm. Your clear skies, some cloud is expected for your Monday. Tops are 30 in the city. Tops are 33 in the rural area. And tops are 34... in Catherine.
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13: I'm in a sweet spot. I'm feeling good.
0: The Sam and Ann Show. Thanks to Harvey Norman Darwin.
14: Good morning. Good morning. It's Sam and Ann here for your Monday, Anthony. It's good to see you, my friend. Good morning.
11: Best day of the bloody week. It's good to be back from the weekend. You look refreshed, Sam. Can I just say you had a very restful, relaxing weekend. Bit of R&R.
14: Well, there was a lot on over the weekend.
11: Yeah?
14: Yeah. Okay. So not really.
11: Nunamai Rodeo was over the weekend. We got to do a wrap up of that 6:30.
14: It was over the weekend. What a hoot.
11: What a hoot. What a holler. A hoot nanny, if you will. After 6 o'clock, we're doing Mugged Off Mondays. How did you get mugged off, mates? Look like a fool over the weekend. But Sam, I know we had something in the run sheet right after this, but I just got a message on my phone.
7: Yep.
11: I think I've got like a secret admirer.
14: Really?
11: Yeah, we'll talk about it after this.

0: It's Good Charlotte. Dance Floor Anthem, Hot 100. You got Sam and Ant here after 6 o'clock. We're all mugged off Mondays. It's all thanks to Harvey Norman.
1: I know we're supposed to talk about the new GWM tradie tank, yep. Sam, right now. Yeah. But I thought if we could just push that back to after this because...
2: That's sweet.
1: Like a few minutes ago, I just got a DM, a message on Instagram. And
2: that's exciting.
1: I think a certain lovely lady might, you know, be after me. I think I might have a secret admirer.
2: A secret admirer or, yeah. just an admirer?
1: Well, I mean, secret, look, I haven't met them before, but basically, let me just read out this message, okay, right? I'm feeling pretty good about myself. First of all, hi with three eyes. I mean, bathe me in custard, you know what I'm saying? This is starting off really, really well.
2: I mean, it's starting off as like she's pretty keen.
1: Yeah, yeah, 100%. She goes, hi, my friend saw your profile. So look, it's not even like this person. She's got a friend. Maybe she's interested as well.
2: Her friend saw your profile and then sent it to her?
1: Maybe it's twins. I don't know, okay? But look, my friend saw your profile and said you're exactly her type. Lol. Yeah. Just having a bit of fun.
2: Oh, okay. Yeah. Got it.
1: She's too shy to message first, though.
2: That's sweet.
1: Yeah. You
2: That's
1: know what
2: cute,
1: I mean?
2: Though.
1: And I can understand that. Yeah, and I actually like appreciate her being vulnerable as well.
2: Nice.
1: Could you please DM her?
2: Uh-huh.
1: Her snap is, and I won't say the snap, just, you know, okay. Privacy.
2: Because you're 27.
1: And she could be the love of my life.
2: Yeah.
1: Don't adopt something like that.
2: I'm gonna sort of wager a bet. Love your life is an answer for your Snapchat.
1: You reckon?
2: Yeah.
1: You sure?
2: I'm 100%.
1: Well, I'm gonna
2: send this get? What does this this lady look like? Does she have a photo of herself?
1: Doesn't have a photo. She's going on like, which I kind of like. You know what I mean? That's not really materialistic.
2: Inconspicuous.
1: Yeah. She doesn't really buy into
2: materialistic. Having a photo of yourself.
1: Yeah, it's a little bit. It's a little bit egocentric, if you can think. She doesn't really buy into that. She goes, no, profiles is for communication, I reckon.
2: Yeah, love how you're already backing her up.
1: Yeah, of course.
2: What's her name?
1: Hard to pronounce. Yeah. I'm not gonna lie. USNasty dot it's BBITRGI.
2: Okay.
1: Bibitrigi.
2: Okay.
1: I guess for the thing there.
2: But on is that the Instagram?
1: Hey, do I know every name on Earth?
2: No. Absolutely not. Absolutely not. So we don't have a profile picture and we don't have a pronounceable name.
1: Nah, she's got no posts as well. So
2: okay.
1: I wouldn't really know
2: all right. Any followers? Yeah. What's the follower?
1: She's got one follower.
2: Is that you?
1: I mean, yeah, I've got to follow back.
2: Okay. Well, put some work in during the show and let's see if we get anywhere. Because you never know.
1: There could be a little wedding story coming up. I don't know. Like, it's not for me to say.
2: Can we talk about the tradie tank up next?
1: Yeah, let's do it after this one.
2: All right.

0: Calvin Harris, Sam Smith, Desire, Hot 100s. You got Sam and Ant here for your Monday. And if you're getting ready, you're driving to work and you're thinking, my word, I absolutely hate my car. Fair enough.
1: I'd much rather drive a tank. Well, if you're listening, not that type of tank.
0: Oh, you silly little sausage.
1: Come on, you duff. I'm talking about the GWM Hot 100 tradie tank.
0: Yes. So jump on our website, hot100fm.com.au, and take a look at all of the participating stalls, because there's a huge list of stalls that are involved in this one. And they are, if you shop at those stalls, you can get an entry to win this GWM tradie tank. Like, for example,
1: If you go shop at a store, spend up to $100, it's one entry. Two entries if you spend $100 to $500. But did you know, Sam, if you go to Kerry's GWM in Darwin and test drive at Kerry's, you will get an entry to win the Hot 100 tradie tank. That's right. Just book and complete a test drive at Kerry's GWM Darwin and you will be entered in to win the tradie tank competition. And who knows, there's a very, very high chance you might think, well, you know what, I'm going to get another car while I'm at it as well, because those vehicles are top of the line in the top end.
0: I mean, doing well for yourself if you're going, you know what, while I'm here, I'm just going to buy.
1: Might as well get one just to be safe.
0: Might just buy.
1: It's not a guaranteed chance that I'm going to win this
0: competition. I'll leave it in the garage if I don't drive it.
1: Now I've got two. Got my weekend one and my weekday. That's actually a good idea.
0: It is a good idea if you're a billionaire, for sure, 100%. Make sure you shop at Kerry's Automotive Group for entries into the tradie tank. 117 25 Stuart Highway. Stuart Highway, Stuart Park. You're in Hot 100. Hey, up next, Anthony, I was dishing out motivational quotes all weekend.
1: Really? Why?
0: I don't know. Because I was just having a great time. And I want to see if you can put me in a scenario, see if I can't come up with a motivational quote.
1: Oh, I got you.
0: Okay.
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1: Hot 100, you got Sam and Ant here. Anthony, over the weekend, I was just dishing out motivational quotes to friends, loved ones.
2: And give me an example.
1: Well, I've got a couple of examples here for you. My housemate was having a few relationship issues, and I whipped out an absolute perler and got a great reaction. It was one from Ethan Hawke, and he said, The sun doesn't concern itself whether or not the grass appreciates its rays.
2: That's a good one.
1: Yeah.
2: Yeah, I've seen that from that clip when he's having that interview.
1: Yeah.
2: The ones who aren't in love are the ones who lose.
1: Yes.
2: Mm-hmm. Yeah.
1: It's an absolute pearler. And then a few hours after that, whipped out another one. We're at Club Aoi. The headline DJ, I was backstage with my housemate. And the headline DJ was a bit nervous.
2: Yeah.
1: And I was feeling good. I was having a chat with them. And they were like, oh, you know, I'm feeling a little bit nervous. I don't know what to do. I'm like, everything you have ever achieved in your life is on the other side of being nervous. She was like, yeah, slay.
2: You gave him a pregame pump-up speech.
1: I gave him a pregame pump-up speech. And then they killed it. Then they absolutely killed it.
2: And that's because of you.
1: And that's only because of me.
2: I remember actually the DJ at one point just said, stop the record. I just want to point out this guy right here in the crowd, Sam Mansfield, for giving me the confidence to crush it today.
1: And that's exactly how that played out.
2: Mm-hmm.
1: So I'm thinking, I don't think there's a scenario that I can't navigate myself through without a motivational quote. I think I could dish one out there. So you give me a scenario, I'm going to throw a motivational quote out there. And it's just gonna, and you're gonna really feel, you're gonna feel pumped up.
2: Okay, gotcha. So, for example, if I'm at the Department of Motor Vehicles, say I'm trying to get my car registered,
1: yep.
2: And I realise, oh, yep, trying to switch your plates over to the NT. Oh, by the way, you've actually got an outstanding parking fine. We couldn't charge you with your New South Wales plates, but because it's gone over the NT, so you're gonna pay an extra $3,000 just on top of the yearly registration there.
1: Okay. Next. Give me another one.
2: Next one. Go. Yeah, copy that. you're in a relationship. You're doing it. You're doing it long distance.
1: Yes.
2: That thing. It's been a year. You're finally going to go see your partner.
1: Yes.
2: You go over there. She is clearly flirting with another bloke in another group of friends. And you see them give each other a little kiss after dinner.
1: On the lips.
2: On the lips. Yeah. No tongue.
1: And what, after all of this entire year, she's done that?
2: Yeah, we can sort of put the pieces together. Okay, she's kind of keen on this other person.
1: Oh, she's been cheating on me.
2: I mean, I wouldn't say cheating, but it's definitely not a good look, isn't it?
1: That's an awful look. I feel like we've everything we've been through.
2: Come on.
1: Oh, yeah, sorry.
2: Okay, here's another scenario.
1: Yeah, give me an easy one.
2: You've done a half-cut idea for a radio segment. You haven't really planned it too much. And then, but you realise it's 5:56 a.m. The coffee's just kicking in.
1: Yeah.
2: And we've got to propel ourselves for what's coming up next in the show.
1: Now we're talking.
2: You can do this.
1: Okay, maybe I can't do this.
2: Hey, Mug Off Mondays is coming up after 6 o'clock. How did you get embarrassed? How'd you make it look like a fool over the weekend? It's on after 6.
1: Damn it.
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12: Good morning, Tani Maxwell with your local news update. NT police are urging motorists to avoid the boulevard in Palmerston this morning. Officers are currently responding to a mental health related incident at the Quest Palmerston Hotel. The community is being asked to avoid the area if possible, as the operation is expected to remain throughout the morning. Meanwhile, NT police are asking for assistance to locate a missing woman in the Top End. 50-year-old Rhonda has been reported missing by family, where she was last seen at 15 Mile Community in Palmerston. She's believed to be travelling to Catherine in a white Holden Rodeo dual cab utility, NT registration CA30IJ, and she's approximately 165 centimetres tall. If anyone sees Rhonda or has information regarding her whereabouts, contact police on 131 444. In other news, Territory families are being forced to dig into their own savings to pay for pregnancy scans, a new survey has found. The Our Birth, Our Voice survey of more than 200 women found 46% of those needing a morphology scan paid privately, while 12% missed the window or went without. Tessa Sosowski says families were left to cover the costs themselves.
13: Some of the comments that we got back from mums were that they were having to put the scans on credit cards. One mum reported that she was having to effectively scrimp on her meals to be able to afford the cost of that scan. Other families reported having to make significant financial sacrifices.
12: And Northern Territory firefighters are set to get a major boost with a new purpose-built truck joining the frontline fleet. The urban rural pump is the first of its kind in the NT and will be capable of tackling fires in both urban and rural areas, with crews expected to hit the road by September. Chief Fire Officer Stephen Sewell says the upgrade is needed to strengthen firefighting capability across the Top End.
14: Fights fires not only in the rural area, but also in the urban area. So that interface is very important for us in the Northern Territory, and it's one of our highest threats. The built environment is changing, and there is a requirement for greater flexibility of these vehicles to operate in both environments.
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15: Hey, I'm Brooke Seychelle. The Sydney Swans coach says the club wants to win back the supporters who boycotted yesterday's win over North Melbourne at the SCG. While more than 30,000 people attended the team's first game since it suspended five players, hundreds walked out of the venue after the women's team beat Essendon in the AFLW. Dean Cox says those fans were well within their right.
16: Everyone's emotions are different and the way they want to support and show up, and we understood that. So for mine, I said yesterday, I'm sorry for putting everyone through this, and, you know, we'll do whatever we can to get their trust back.
15: A Sydney teacher who was critically injured in a shark attack at Coogee Beach says she's starting to regain some independence. 35-year-old Leah Stewart lost an arm in the attack back in June, but says she now sees some light after a difficult recovery. And the deadly strain of bird flu has claimed its first mammal victim on mainland Australia. A long-nosed fur seal that was found dead on a beach in SA has tested positive to the virus. The West Tigers have pulled off a huge upset with a late field goal from Jock Madden sealing yesterday's 25 points to 24 win over the Roosters at Allianz Stadium. Coach Benji Marshall rating it as one of the best he's been a part of.
17: Without sugarcoating it, we had guys like on training trial deals, development deals in the back line. Playing against a team coming first, I'm just proud of the effort. Probably go as far as saying as a club, that's probably one of our best wins.
15: That's the latest in news and sport.
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18: It is accident and breakdown free at the moment through the city. Also, Casuarina, Coconut Grove and Rapid Creek. Henry Wrigley Drive around the airport not looking too badly. The work's continuing later though. Linko Road near the hospital and Restonia Avenue between Terry Drive and Lambrick Avenue. Stuck in traffic again? 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
2: Check out the tides first. Low tide of 3.7 metres at 11:30 a.m. High tide of 4.6 metres at 4 p.m. And another low tide of 2.6 metres at 10:20 p.m. Clear skies and some cloud are forecast for your Monday. Tops of 30 in the city. Tops of 33 in the rural area. And tops of 34 in Katherine.
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0: Good morning. Good morning. It's 7:08 here for your Monday. Anthony, how are you, my friend?
1: I'm feeling pretty bloody good. I mean, what a weekend it was. The Noonamah Rodeo was on. One of the biggest and best in the NT. We'll do a little wrap-up just after 6:30. Also after 6:30, I have been doing some investigative research about Jake Weatherald. I think there is a conspiracy as to why he was dropped from the Meds Test team.
0: Well, do we have to relive it?
1: We are reliving it because I've got new information, Sam.
0: Right
1: after this, we are doing Mugged Off Mondays. How'd you get made to look like a fool over the weekend? How'd you get embarrassed? Let's get vulnerable after this one by Walk the Moon, Shut Up and Dance.
0: That's my job.
1: No.
0: Right now it's Walk the Moon, Shut Up and Dance.
1: I said that.
0: You're in Hot 100.

0: It's Walk the Moon, Shut Up and Dance, Hot 100. You got Sam and Ant here.
1: You're trying to mug me off.
2: Mugged off Mondays.
1: What makes you think you can come in here and mug me off in front of my pals?
3: Yes. How did you get Mains to look like a fool over the weekend, Sam? I reckon you probably had a squeaky clean weekend, didn't you? Relatively clean, yeah.
0: Yeah,
3: you had a boulevard free, just all of green lights, didn't you?
0: I did. Yeah, yeah, essentially.
3: Yeah, I had a bit of anxiety on Sunday, and I was harking back to when I was down in Kakadu with my family.
0: Yeah.
3: And we did this little tour, a day tour, and we pulled over and we inspected some of the termite mounds. Now, we've seen a lot of termite mounds in the NT. They're incredible.
0: I've seen probably more than five.
3: Guess how many termites are in each mound? Up to a million.
0: I was actually going to say that.
3: No, yeah, sure.
0: No, I swear to God, I was going to say that.
3: Yep, sure, sure. Okay.
0: Why didn't you let me guess? I was genuinely going to say... Oh.
3: Guess how many mounds are up here in the NT?
0: 1,200.
3: Around 300, actually. Now, is that true, or is that the first thing I saw on the internet, and I'm just going with it? That's what we're doing. So you're telling me there's almost 300 million termites up here in the NT, and I still can't get a date on Hinge. What's going on? This is just more of just me just venting about my issues lately. So riddle me that. Yeah, you're the termite guy here.
0: I am the termite guy. I'm nationally known as the termite guy. Mm-hmm. You don't want to go on a date with a termite, mate.
3: You reckon?
0: Yeah.
3: Mate, that's all the options I have now.
0: Let me tell you, wood does not receive well with termites.
3: I'm leaving dry pieces of wood around my bedroom.
0: Yeah.
3: Just begging for some termites
0: honey,
3: to come
0: are you
3: through.
0: Okay? You've hardly touched your piece of ply.
3: Hey, you might not win the affection of a termite, but you could win a trip to Vegas with a friend. How? Well, stick around. We'll tell you how you can get involved with Steal My Stand By.
0: What's up next? You're on Hot 100. You got Sam and Ant here on our Taylor Swift, The Fate of Ophelia. Good morning.

0: You got Sam and Ant here, and it is getting to that year, that time of the year when you need a holiday. Don't you worry, we've got you sorted.
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2: Steal my standby.
3: That's right. You could be going to Vegas with a friend. How? 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Go register your details for Steal My Standby and then listen in after 8 a.m. on the show. And then we will call out a name from the list of registrations. That person will have half an hour to call us back on 8941 1001. If they call us within half an hour, they get on the standby spot to potentially go to Vegas with a friend to the iHeart Music Festival. Run us through that lineup, Sam.
0: We got Muse. I can't imagine they're the headliner because we got Snoop Dogg, we got Cardi B, we got Benson Boone, we got Major Lazer, we've got
3: BTS, Zara Larsson, some other people. You're going to love it. And you've also got a 5-night stay at the MGM Grand Hotel. You've got 3K spending money.
0: You've also got some Uber gift cards, so no paying for taxis.
3: Really?
0: Yeah.
3: Oh, wow.
0: Yeah.
3: I didn't even know that last bit. Guys, if you want to get involved, you've got to be in it to win it. So go and register at hot100fm.com.au. We will be calling out a name at 8 o'clock. If the name is maybe having a bit of a sleep in and they don't call, well, after half an hour, we open up the phones and you have a chance to steal that person's standby.
0: Anthony, it's no secret we take our jobs very seriously. And we're serious journalists.
3: Mm-hmm.
0: And I always get quite upset when people make fun of radio announcers on Instagram
3: because
0: it happens a lot.
3: Yeah.
0: We've been rinsed.
3: We've
0: been done with a goodie.
3: Dan, that's up next. And after 6:30, have you ever kissed your cousin?
0: No. It's not. It's your auntie now.
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4: 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If you can.

0: visual journalists, and we don't muck around, and we don't like to be made fun of.
1: No, we're very, very thin-skinned.
0: We are. And there's a lot of influencers that take shots.
1: What?
0: Yeah. But take shots at radio announcers, more specifically, because we're easy targets.
1: How are we easy targets?
0: Well, some would say that we're, you know, sometimes we're a little bit over the top. Sometimes me, but
1: that is just absolutely ridiculous.
0: And sometimes, you know, we play the same music over and over again. Some people say that. That's an excuse. That's an insult people have thrown at us. I don't agree. I love Ella Langley.
1: Mm-hmm.
0: Now, we have an influencer that's taken a shot at us. Okay. Tall and Curly, his name is.
1: Tall and Curly?
0: Tall and Curly.
1: That's what he looks like. What's his name?
0: That's his name.
1: Oh.
0: Tall and Curly.
1: Okay.
0: That's his name. And he's taking shots at us, mate.
2: 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By the way, there are fires raging across Europe right now. But for now, this is Dua Lipa. You're with Tall and Curly on Shit FM. Did a full
0: 180. Now, I don't know how he's got a clip from our show, but I will be suing, I think.
1: I don't know how he knew how we were giving away the AFLW tickets after 7:30, the family pass to go see Essendon at TIO Stadium.
0: No, that's that people care about those.
1: I'm saying, are you a scruncher? Are you the folder? That's the question that
0: we're
1: asking.
0: Well, that's what I'm saying. Into our show prep.
1: Is he right behind me right
0: Is
1: now?
0: Is he right behind
1: me? Well, you know what? I think sometimes truth is a little bit stranger than fiction. And we are, you know, we do like to have a bit of fun. We are journalists, but sometimes we do like to get silly. But in terms of journalistic integrity, I have been scouring the sports reports after Jake Weatherwell got dropped.
0: Mm.
1: Yes, the test matches came and done. Yes, we dusted Bangladesh in the second test at Mackay over the weekend 2-0. But I haven't stopped on the Jake Weatherwell front because there's a conspiracy going on, Sam.
0: Is there?
1: Mm-hmm. As to why he was dropped, I'm going to go into it and give you and Darwin both barrels right after 6:30.
0: We'll get some Dua Lipa on for you as well.
1: That'd be great.
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3: Good morning, Tani Maxwell with your local news update. A man accused of breaking into a Palmerston home and stealing a car has been arrested. The man was allegedly part of a group of three who broke into a home on Baldwin Drive at about 1:40 a.m. Saturday. Police say the group threatened the residents before stealing a car and fleeing the scene. CCTV helped identify the man, and later that afternoon, officers located him and attempted to arrest him, but he fled on foot. A cordon was established and he was later arrested in Grey. Investigations remain ongoing. In other news, pregnant women across the territory are reporting major barriers to accessing important scans during pregnancy. The Our Birth, Our Voice survey found women are travelling long distances and paying private fees to get timely care, with some families only discovering potential heart concerns weeks later. Tessa Szyzowski says the survey has highlighted ongoing problems with access to pregnancy scans across the territory.
4: There was no consistency about when you were eligible for a public scan through RDH as opposed to having to go to IMED and Territory X-ray. 33% of women were unaware of publicly available options for their dating scan, and 36% were unaware of publicly available options for their morphology scan.
3: And Healthy Harold is marking four decades of teaching Territory kids with a new 40th anniversary merchandise range. Life Ed NT has launched limited edition shirts, hats and accessories, with profits helping the organisation reach 40 communities during its milestone year. Business Development Manager Paige McMillan says reaching four decades is a major achievement for the Territory-based team.
5: There's not a lot of organisations within Australia, let alone the Territory, that can say that they've got a 40-year footprint. That actually is a generational footprint as well. Like, it's not just the kids that, and the young people and the families that we work and see now. There is that nostalgia for generations and generations of families.
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6: Hey, I'm Brooke Seychelle. A new report warns young Australians are falling further behind, with home ownership among 25 to 34-year-olds dropping to levels not seen since the 1940s. The Anglicare report has also found younger people are more than twice as likely as over 65s to experience serious psychological distress. Meanwhile, fresh pressure's building on the states and territories to tighten alcohol laws when they meet with the PM this week. The Foundation for Alcohol Research and Education is demanding measures like limits on late-night booze deliveries, saying this could help to reduce family and domestic violence. Overseas, Donald Trump has waved the green flag to kick off the Freedom 250 Grand Prix in Washington, D.C. to celebrate the United States' 250th birthday. And Aussie schools are cracking down on Book Week costumers, claiming the event's starting to look too much like Halloween. Some have banned wizard, witch and political figure outfits, saying the focus should be on books. The AFL home and away season has wrapped up in Perth last night, with the Hawks securing a top four finish after thumping the Eagles by 62 points. Earlier in the day, the Bombers lost to the Power by 10 points to finish the season at the bottom of the ladder. It comes as the Dons prepare to unveil Mark McVee as their new full-time coach this week. No official announcement has been made, but interim Dean Solomon says whoever it is will have a great opportunity.
7: This group's just wide open, like eyes wide open. They're really curious. They want to learn. They want to be the best they can be.
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8: Looking really good at the moment through the city, including Cavanagh Street at Nucky Street, Garamilla Boulevard, McMinn Street inbound, and Daly Street at Smith Street round the roundabout. Ongoing works continuing later, Linco Road near the hospital and Restonia Avenue between Terry Drive and Lambrick Avenue. Census night was Tuesday, the 11th of August. There's still time to complete. 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Hot 100's 20-song marathon from 9 this morning.
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10: Checking the tides first. Low tide of 3.7 metres at 11:30 a.m. High tide of 4.6 metres at 4 p.m. And another low tide of 2.6 metres at 10:20 p.m. Clear skies and some cloud is forecast for your Monday. Tops of 30 in the city. Tops of 33 in the rural area. And tops of 34 in Catherine.
11: 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Got a real
10: good feeling. Good morning. Good morning. It's Sam and Ant here for your Monday. Anthony, good morning, my friend. How are you feeling right now? What's going through your head?
12: I'm feeling incredibly confused, disorientated, and a little bit bloated. Why? Something happened over the weekend in Darwin that shouldn't be happening in August.
10: What?
12: That's after 7 o'clock, my friend. Right before 7 o'clock, we got to do a little Noonamar Rodeo wrap-up.
10: Oh, what a hoot. What a hoot. The last scooting it was.
12: Oh, the most boot-scootinest, tootinest time in the top end. But right after this, I mentioned before, Jake Weatherold, we are his biggest fans. He's been dropped from the Australian team.
10: Unfairly dropped, we need to start saying, I think.
12: I've been doing some research. I think there's a conspiracy against him.
10: Really?
12: It's on after this.
10: Let's crack it down. You're on Hot 100. You got Sam and Ann here.

0: It's Stella Lefty, Hot 100. She got Sam and Ante. What can I say? I'm a Stella fella.
1: You're a Stella fella?
0: I'm a Stella fella.
1: You told me you're an Ella fella.
0: I'm both.
1: You're Polly.
0: Yeah.
1: You're Pella. There's a joke there. We're going to figure it out later. But can we get serious right now?
2: Yeah, sorry.
1: Jake Weatherald is the first Darwin-born and bred test cricketer. We were so excited for his fairy tale return to the top end at TIO Stadium when the test match came up to Darwin. Let's ignore the result for 1 second. Actually, let's talk about the result.
0: Yeah, that's the whole basis of this break.
1: It was probably the biggest upset in Test cricket history, people are saying. Bangladesh beat Australia by almost an innings.
0: Didn't see it coming. Nobody saw it coming. They were paying $17 or something.
1: It was insane, responsibly. It was absolutely abysmal, and the batting really came under the spotlight.
0: Yeah.
1: I just want to say Jacob Weatherald was the second top scorer in the first innings. Did he get in the duck in the second? Yes, but that sometimes happens. Some of the pundits have been theorising a bit of a conspiracy, Sam. This is Glenn McGrath and our good friend of the show, Jason Gillespie, speaking about how he got dropped.
3: He was looking okay in that first innings and then just got one that sort of seemed away from him. He played outside, drove outside the body and got an edge on it. Sometimes it comes down to one ball, and then the test match just got a bit ugly in the end. They needed someone a bit of escape.
0: Marnus Labuschagne got three in that innings.
1: He was cut off just then, Glenn McGrath, but he was going to say they needed a bit of a scapegoat. What's a scapegoat? Someone who's taken the sacrifice, a sacrificial lamb for the team's poor performance.
0: Yep.
1: One head had to be on a pike. And they picked Jake Weatherald.
0: Unfairly.
1: And you know what? Brendan Julie, another Australian commentator, you can see that he was surprised Jake Weatherald got dropped.
4: Weatherald's been dropped, which is quite amazing for me, I think, for the first test of a summer or the start of a season to miss out of a player. A lot of pressure on Marnus.
0: Marnus, again. Still no runs.
1: You're really taking aim at Marnus, aren't you?
0: Well, I just think he's had no runs, and Jake Weatherald gets dropped.
1: Yeah, well, and Brenda Julian said, there was a two-match series between Bangladesh and Australia. You don't drop someone in the first one. You let him go the two tests.
0: No!
1: And then we've also got one of the best Australian cricketers of all time, ex-test cricket captain, Steve Waugh, 10,000 runs. This is what he said.
5: Selector, that's your job to pick someone, and you pick him because you believe he's the best, and just because you won that bad game, they shouldn't say, well, now he's not the best. So that to me is a poor selection. Not that he was dropped, the fact that they only had one game and then changed their mind, because a couple of weeks ago they thought he was the best opener and all of a sudden he has two failures and now he's not. To me, that's short-sighted thinking and not long-term planning. So,
0: can I say they picked Marnus Labuschagne because he was the best. He's not the best anymore. He's averaging 20.
1: Does Marnus owe you money?
0: I think he's like, what is he doing?
1: Has he not paid you back
0: for
1: something?
0: He hasn't done anything in, I don't know, 6 years?
1: Yeah, we're not there 3 years, actually. 3 years without a test ton. But it's pretty renowning, isn't it? Australian test cricket greats, the past, the big dogs, they are all in agreement that Weatherald has been hard done to buy. Yeah. AKA, there's a conspiracy, he's a scapegoat for the first test against Bangladesh.
0: Get him back.
1: Yeah.
0: Get him back in there. Drop Marnus. Move somebody around.
1: If you're listening right now, I bet you still got your bald cap. It's probably a little bit sweaty and you haven't washed it from the first test. But let's get it back on. Let's get the sleeve tats back.
0: Riot.
1: We're getting it back in the test team.
0: You're not 100.

0: It's Justin Bieber Ghost Hot 100. You got Sam and Antic here. We did go to the Nunamana Rodeo over the weekend. We're going to talk about it in about 5 minutes or so. Sorry, in about 10 minutes or so. But right now,
1: I was at Berry Springs Tavern, one of the best pubs in the NT, over the weekend. And it's okay, Sam, I'm sure you know this. What's the biggest attraction of Berry Springs Tavern?
0: Is it
1: apart from the beautiful staff?
0: Is it the crocodile?
1: The soft croc. They've got a pet croc in the back.
0: Yeah.
1: Few pubs have
0: Brutus
1: this in
0: the croc?
1: That's the soft croc, my friend.
0: Yeah, Brutus the croc.
1: No. Brutus is in the Adelaide River Circuit with the jumping crocs.
0: I think Brutus is the name of the croc at Berry Springs.
1: Okay. If you're listening right now and you know Sam isn't getting this one completely wrong, 8941111. I'll give you two double passes to the Territory Wildlife.
0: I'm pretty confident it's Brutus the croc that's at Berry Springs.
1: And I'm certain that it's the soft croc at Berry Springs.
0: No, because there's that ad that goes, come and see Brutus the croc.
1: Okay. I can't wait to prove you
0: wrong.
1: Do it. But
0: you don't have to prove me wrong anything.
1: Oh, okay. I'm saving that one. I'm going to put a pin in that. There was a sign because I went out and I was with a friend. They're up from Sydney. And then we went out, saw the soft croc was in full display. He was huge.
0: Brutus.
1: Every time I've saw him, he's always been hiding under the water.
0: Yep.
1: Haven't been able to see him in full display. And I was so tempted to
0: So where was Brutus in the...
1: I was so tempted to throw something over to try and get his attention. I saw this sign and it said, if you wouldn't throw it at your grandma... Don't throw it at the crocodile.
0: Yeah.
1: And I think that's a pretty good rule of thumb to live by. So you know what I did instead? I looked at the soft croc and I threw up deuces.
0: Yeah, okay.
1: Throw the soft croc deuces.
0: What did Brutus do back?
1: The soft croc looked at me and I swear, winked at me. Gave me a wink. Yeah.
0: Wow.
1: Yeah. Everyone saw it as well. They said, did they just wink at you? I'm like, whatever. Yeah,
0: just
1: probably.
0: Just like grandma.
1: The same grandma does as well.
0: Yeah. G'day. How are you, Anthony?
1: 8941101, though. Sam thinks it's Brutus at the Berry Springs 7. Not at all.
0: It is enough.
1: Do you want me to click my teeth at you one more time?
0: No, I really did not like that. I'm pretty sure it is Brutus.
1: Oh, I love proving you wrong, and I'm going to be doing it very soon. But we're also going to be talking about the Nunamara Rodeo. It's on after this.
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0: You're in Hot 100. You got Sam and Ant here.
1: We were going to talk about the Noonamarm Rodeo and how amazing it was. We're going to now push it back to after 7 o'clock because, Sam, you threw out a bit of a claim just before. Can you reiterate what you said? The blasphemy?
0: Brutus the Croc. I think Brutus the Croc is at Berry Springs because there's that ad. There's that ad on air that goes, and don't forget Brutus the Croc.
1: Now, if you're listening right now, this is another example of Sam's blatant lies and deception. Okay? It's the soft croc at Berry Springs Tavern.
0: Okay. All right. Well, riddle me this. If that's the soft croc at Berry Springs Tavern, who's Brutus the Croc?
1: Brutus is in the Adelaide River Croc Jumping Circuit.
0: Why does he have his own ad?
1: Brutus, he's got the ad because he's a big deal. All right.
0: Okay.
1: And you know what?
0: No, I've never seen Brutus.
1: Now, look, we threw it out there to 89411001. I love proving Sam wrong. And someone who's going to help me is on the phone right now. It's Jen from Palmerston. Jen, can you settle this debate? Who is it at Berry Springs Tavern?
2: I'm pretty sure it's Soft Croc.
0: You're pretty sure?
1: No, Jen.
2: I'm really sure it's Soft Croc. I'm just, wait for coffee to kick in.
0: Well, how about this? How about you have your coffee first and then you decide whether or not it's Brutus or Soft
1: Croc. See what you've done here? You've given him a little bit.
0: That's all I need, Jen.
2: Nah, it's Soft Croc.
1: It is okay. Soft Croc, isn't it? Jesus, Sam's been here since October and he's getting Brutus and the Soft Croc mixed up. Do you think that's indicative of a territory local?
2: No.
0: Thank you.
2: I think just forgetting.
0: I think you're right. I think just forgetting, just being a silly little duffer sometimes. And you know, Jen, you know how I feel when Anthony throws big words at me like indicative because I don't know what that means.
2: Same here on a Monday morning, definitely.
0: Yeah, exactly right. Yeah. And I think you should stop, doing that sort of blasphemy kind of stuff, Anthony.
1: I agree, Jen. But I tell you who does know what indicative means? The Soft Croc. And where is he at, Jen?
0: I'd be surprised.
2: Howard Springs.
0: So he's at Howard Springs and Brutus is at Berry Springs.
2: I guess Howard Springs and Berry Springs are mixed up all the time.
1: Jed, it sounds like you need a coffee. You know what? I'm going to throw you a double pass to the Territory Wildlife Park, which is very close to Berry Springs Tavern. So maybe you can go see the Soft Croc afterwards. How's that sound?
2: Yeah, that sounds good.
1: You're the best, Jed. Thank you. Suck it, Sam.

0: It's Milky Mole Grab, just the way you are. Hot 100, you got Sam and Ant here. Anthony, after 7:30, we're giving away a family pass to round three of the AFLW Essendon, taking on the Tigs, the Tigers.
1: Yes, AFLW coming up to the TIO Stadium. We're so excited. You could be going after 7:30. And after 7 o'clock, we got to dive headfirst into what was one of the best rodeos in the NT, the Noonamar Rodeo. We went on Saturday. Let's give it a nice little review after 7.
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11: Good morning. Tani Maxwell with your local news update. The community is being urged to avoid the boulevard in Palmerston this morning. NT police are currently responding to an incident at the Quest Palmerston Hotel. The operation is expected to remain throughout the morning, and drivers and pedestrians are being asked to avoid the area if possible. The CLP government is spruiking record employment and economic growth as it officially marks 2 years in office. New figures show more than 150,000 Territorians are now employed, with the NT recording the highest employment growth in Australia and a 31.3% increase in job vacancies. Population has also grown by 1.6%, with Darwin the only capital city that saw faster population growth last year than the year before. The CLP government says the figures show their commitment to building the territory. In other news, a new fire truck is being rolled out in the territory as firefighters prepare for increasingly challenging conditions. The new Volvo-based appliance is part of the NT Fire Emergency Service's new fleet replacement program and will provide an uplift in technology for crews around Darwin and Alice Springs. Chief Fire Officer Stephen Sewell says keeping firefighting equipment current is essential as environmental conditions change.
12: Experiencing fire season that is longer, and it's more interconnected between the north and the south of the territories. The different grass species and everything like that is burning green and it's burning hotter. So we really need to put greater volumes of water out there a lot quicker. These appliances will give us that flexibility.
11: And Healthy Harold's iconic look is getting a retro makeover as Life Ed NT celebrates its 40th anniversary. The limited edition collection was designed alongside Territory Creatives at Wild Creek, with all proceeds from the merch set to help the Territory team reach 40 communities in their 40th year. CEO Martha Baker says the merchandise captures four decades of Healthy Harold and what he represents.
13: We've got the original trademark Harold from when we were first registered in the Northern Territory in 1986. We have what we would call the retro 90s Harold, and then we've got our really iconic Northern Territory and representation of where Harold goes, what Harold does, and our work on the ground.
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14: Hey, I'm Brooke Seychelle. Barnaby Joyce says it's not unusual for politicians to get their figures wrong after his One Nation colleague, David Farley, suggested the party's migration numbers would be similar to Labor's. That sparked a swift response from Pauline Hanson, who says the party's net migration would be 130,000 a year. Joyce telling Seven the Farah MP simply made a mistake.
15: I mean, that's not unusual. Show me a political career where people haven't made a mistake, and I'll show you a person who's not telling the truth.
14: Meanwhile, Sydney Swans coach Dean Cox says he respects the fans who boycotted yesterday's win over North Melbourne, which was the side's first game since suspending five players for breaching the club's standards. Hundreds of supporters hit the SCG exits after the women's side beat the Bombers. And at least 30 people have been killed in a landslide of waste after a mound of rubbish in a landfill collapsed in Guinea. Authorities say the collapse happened after heavy rain in the country's capital. A huge upset in the NRL, with the Tigers downing the Roosters in a round 25 thriller yesterday. A late field goal from Jock Madden sealing a 25-24 win at Allianz Stadium. Coach Benji Marshall full of praise for the playmaker who went into the clash with a nasty groin injury.
16: You know, it's quite ballsy for him to play today. At halftime, he was a little bit doubting himself from missing a few kicks at goals, and just challenged him on his headspace to just, you know, forget everything, come back and just play your type of footy.
14: That's the latest in news and sport.
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1: Checking the tides first. Low tide at 3.7 metres at 11:30 a.m. High tide at 4.6 metres at 4 p.m. And another low tide of 2.6 metres at 10:20 p.m. Clear skies and some cloud is forecast for your Monday. Tops of 30 in the city, tops of 33 in the rural area, and tops of 34 in Katherine.
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21: Let me show you.
0: Good morning. Good morning. It's 7:08 here for your Monday. Anthony, we are up and about. Has your coffee kicked in yet?
1: Oh, you better believe it's kicked in. But I'm also pumped up because the AFLW is coming to the Top End this weekend. And we could be giving you a family pass to go see it for yourselves. That's after 7:30.
0: Now, we also need to talk about, I pulled off one of the greatest surprises in the world, dare I say?
1: Yep.
0: That you've ever been a part of?
1: Yep, you had me. Sam absolutely killed it. I'll tell you what we did in a bit. But right after this, we've got to talk about the Noonamar Rodeo, the best bloody rodeo in the NT. We went over the weekend. Our review is coming up next.

0: It's Corona, the rhythm of the night, Hot 100. You got Sam and Ant here. We went to the Noonama Rodeo over the weekend. We did a little bit of a halftime presentation because there was something special happening at halftime, Anthony.
1: That's right. It wasn't just amazing bull riding, bronc riding, and all the amazing stuff in between at the rodeo. No, this had a very special feature. It was Will and the boys who got on a bunch of postie bikes riding from Nhulunbuy to Noonama. Why did they do it? Well, we spoke to them last week.
2: Me and about 25 of us, we've started to raise as much money as we can for Leukemia Foundation, and we've all purchased Honda CT110 postie bikes. And we're going to travel across the Arnhem Highway from Nhulunbuy and arriving into the rodeo on the Saturday for a bit of a celebration and try to raise as much money as possible.
0: Is that our boy Eagle?
1: That's Eagle.
0: That's AKA our boy Eagle, the pack leader.
1: Yeah, we saw him like, hey, where's Will? Will? And they're like, Eagle, Eagle.
0: Yeah,
1: like, what?
0: Yeah. Who's Will? Yeah. Oh, Eagle, you man. And so we were hosting the halftime show, if you will, right? And we thought they were all in the middle. They were revving up those postie bikes.
1: When they all came out in the postie bikes in the middle of the Noonama ring, it almost looked like they were like an evil gang, like intimidating. But no, they're actually amazing bunch of guys raising cash.
0: We also were running a little bit. Well, the show was running a little bit ahead, and we were running a little bit behind.
1: Yeah.
0: So we were up in the stands. I was working on my Ben Stiller impression, just having a cold one, and they go, Sam and Ant. And we go, oh.
1: Yeah. Here's something. If you're part of the halftime entertainment, there's something you don't want to hear is, where's Sam and Ant? As you're having a drink with your work colleagues, like, oh, Jesus.
0: Oh, that's us, actually. So we race down, and we get to chatting to them. And credit to them, the boys, they almost raised $50,000 for Leukemia Foundation.
1: Their goal was $5,000, and they raised upwards of $40,000. I think they almost hit $50,000.
0: Yeah.
1: I mean, absolute heroes. The guys are incredible. And we did do a little coordination for the halftime entertainment.
0: Well, we got one of them to flip a postie bike.
1: Yeah, we got one of their postie bikes, which they drove from the Nhulunbuy, and they did a few practice jumps. They were warmed up.
0: Yep.
1: But one of the boys, and you could tell it was one of them because he was wearing one of the postie jackets that they were all wearing.
0: Yeah, he must have put the NOS on the postie bike because the postie bike went up and he flipped it. And I've never seen anything like it.
1: I think we made history at the Noonama Rodeo on Saturday. That's right.
0: Yeah.
1: Postie bike.
0: That was us that did that.
1: Sure. Hey, we were speaking about it.
0: Yeah, sure.
1: But it was absolutely amazing. Hey, big shout out to Beck and Tony from the Noonama Tavern and Rodeo for putting on another stellar event. Oh, the NT Rodeo Circuit is unlike any other I've ever seen before.
0: You're Hot 100. You got Sam and Ant here. I told you, I'm an Ella fella. You got Sam. It's Texas.

0: Come on, baby.
1: Never gets old, choosing Texas. Just when I thought I got in the fall in love with Tennessee. 19th consecutive week at number one. Did you know that?
2: No way, really?
1: Yeah. History making that song.
2: Spoken like a true Ella fella.
1: I'm right. A real Ella fella. What can I say? Anthony, I made a revelation over the weekend. I threw out my third pair of undies that have started degrading.
2: That's big for you. Usually you wore them before you wear them until they literally
1: Everything is hanging out. And I had a realization. As a man, I have bought underwear in 8 to 6 years.
2: Really?
1: Yeah.
2: Are you getting gifted underwear?
1: I'm getting gifted all of my underwear. Nice. And I don't think I've bought underwear in years, right?
2: Quick question. I think I know the answer.
1: Yep.
2: Is it exclusively your mum who's gifting you underwear? Is anyone else in your life buying you underwear?
1: It's exclusively female relatives.
2: Really?
1: Yes.
2: Okay, nice.
1: And with my job, we obviously move around. So, you know, I've been to Muswellbrook, been to Goulburn, been to Darwin. I haven't been home for a lot of Christmases, mm-hmm. and haven't been home for a lot of birthdays. So I've yet to receive any underwear from my family. So I have two pairs of undies left. They've all degraded. So I don't have any undies left.
2: Your family's got to get into gear. What are you going to do? Buy undies for yourself?
1: I'm being serious when I say this. I don't really know where to buy them.
2: Okay. Are you being serious?
1: Yeah.
2: No, come on.
1: I'm not too sure.
2: Take a stab.
1: Spotlight.
2: Spotlight?
1: Yeah.
2: They've got dress-up undies, yeah. But what about, you know, real adult undies? Come on now. You can do it.
1: Real adult undies. Well, mm-hmm. I know where you get the Monday to Sunday ones.
2: Where?
1: Those are at Target.
2: Yeah, you can find some at Target. Well done. There you go.
1: Thank you very much.
2: So have you just got two undies right now?
1: I've only got two pairs of undies right now.
2: Have you had to free ball?
1: Here's my thing. It's a Monday. Forgot to do my washing.
2: Mm-hmm.
1: So, yes, I've had to free ball, if you know what I mean.
2: I thought I smelt something. Hey, after this, you did play a part in an incredible move over the weekend. It was surprise time. We'll talk about it after this.
3: 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It's Sam and Ant's showdown on Hot 100. Thanks to Jape Homemaker Village and Domino's Pizza.
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0: It's Ed Sheeran, Castle on the Hill. You're on Hot 100. You got Sam and Ant here. History has some great surprises. When that little kid said, "I see dead people," when Darth Vader was like, "Luke, I am your father." And Anthony, when I surprised you with your best friend in the entire world coming to visit.
1: My best mate from down south, Paris. Yes, you helped coordinate her being surprised in my room, which I had no idea she was coming up. She came up on Friday. I was absolutely elated. The build-up, though, I want to speak about to her coming back on Friday was the one that was really funny because...
0: Not my best work.
1: So, well, you obviously coordinated with Paris. You were in comms and she was waiting in my room.
0: Yes.
1: And we clocked off on Friday and you were like, "Oh, what are you up to?" Because I had the boat party that I was throwing. And you're like, "What are you up to before the boat party?" I'm like, "Oh, I might go to the gym. I've got to do some errands and everything." And you're like, "Yeah, sweet. Okay, let's do it." I'm like, "Cool. I'll meet you at the gym. We'll hang out." You're like, "Yeah, yeah, maybe we should get back to yours first."
0: Yeah.
1: And I'm like, I thought, because I've got two lovely housemates. I was like, "Are you trying to crack onto one of my housemates or something?"
0: This is the thing, you're like, "Are you trying to sleep with my housemate?" And me, under pressure, couldn't think of anything else. And I was like, "Yeah, yeah, I am. Love to hang out with him."
1: We get back to my house. I'm like, you know, running around, pottering around or whatever. And you're like, "Got a little surprise in your bedroom." I'm like, "Have you like done an Amber Heard? Are you really taking a crap in my bed or something?" And then you're in my bed. I'm still not in there. You're
0: and like, then the concern on your voice as well when you walk in to your bedroom, you go, "Sam, what is going on with you?"
1: Literally verbatim, like, because you took a video and it's like, "What is going on with you today? I don't know." Oh, my God. Well done. You surprised the hell out of me. And if you're listening, we're going to surprise you with a chance to win a family pass to go see the AFLW. It's coming to the Top End this weekend. We'll tell you how you can score that family pass after 7:30.
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3: Hey there, Tani Maxwell with your local news update. Crime across the NT has fallen by more than 13% in the past year, according to the latest figures. The number of victims dropped by 3,501 year-on-year to the end of June, while property offences fell 16% and motor vehicle theft was down 28%. Residential break-ins also dropped 24%, while assaults and sexual offences both recorded declines. The latest figures show overall crime rates have returned to levels last seen in 2017. In other news, more than half of women surveyed say they could not access a routine pregnancy scan through the NT public health system. The Our Birth, Our Voice survey found 31% of more than 200 respondents accessed a morphology scan publicly, compared with 46% who paid privately and another 12% who missed the scan altogether. Tessa Szulowski says the findings show how widespread the difficulties are, with more than half of respondents unable to access a routine scan as needed.
4: 55% of the respondents reported that they weren't able to have their morphology scan within the recommended window of 18 to 20 weeks of pregnancy. And I should say that's NT Health's publicly facing recommended window.
3: And the Territory's firefighting fleet is getting a major upgrade with a new purpose-built appliance. The new vehicles are designed to improve frontline safety and response capability, with firefighters to be trained before it begins operational work in September. NT Fire and Emergency Services Commissioner Andrew Wharton says continued investment in equipment is vital to keeping the Territory prepared.
5: It's increasing our capability and our ability to service the community. We are a small jurisdiction, and to be on the receiving end of a state-of-the-art piece of equipment like this is really important for us. The safety features just gives me so much comfort in terms of doing the very best that we can to look after our firefighters.
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6: Hey, I'm Brooke Seychelle. The Environment Minister says the first death of a mammal from the bird flu is a serious development. A long-nosed fur seal that was found dead on a South Australian beach has tested positive to the deadly virus. Murray Watt telling the ABC it was something he'd been expecting.
7: You might remember for several weeks now, my colleague Julie Collins and I have been warning that we are likely to see this kind of thing occur, and indeed that we are likely to see more mass mortalities, which is obviously a terrible thing for all Australians who love our nature.
6: Meanwhile, state and territory governments are being accused of dragging their feet on tougher alcohol laws aimed at reducing violence against women and kids. The Foundation of Alcohol Research and Education says it's been almost 2 years since Canberra-backed tighter restrictions on alcohol home deliveries, but most of the measures still haven't been introduced. And overseas, 72 people have been arrested over alleged fire lighting in Indonesia, which is suspected to have started some of the country's recent forest fires. The AFL's wildcard weekend is locked in. The opening week of finals action takes place on Friday at the MCG, with the Magpies taking on the Bulldogs, before the Blues and D's lock horns on Saturday night at the G. And the Aussie cricketers have thumped Bangladesh by an innings and 51 runs in the second and final test in Mackay. Skipper Pat Cummins not too critical of the pitch, despite the match wrapping up in less than 2 days.
8: Seemed to happen in fast forward. Pitch was pretty good. Didn't really feel like a 30 wicket in five session kind of test match.
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0: Checking the tides. First, low tide of 3.7 metres at 11:30am. High tide of 4.6 metres at 4pm. And another low tide of 2.6 metres at 10:20pm. Clear skies and some cloud is expected. What? For your Monday? Tops of 30 in the city. Tops of 33 in the rural area. Tops of 34 in Katherine. And now it's time to throw to Juju with Black Benny.
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0: Juju, whereabouts
12: Yo.
0: are you talking to us?
12: I am at Jape Homemaker Village this morning, guys.
0: Juju, what do you got for the people this morning?
12: For the people, I have got... What have I got? No, I've got Paul's iced coffee. I've got Paul's iced coffee made for territories by Territorians. We've got water as per usual. I've got $20 vouchers from Mama's Kitchen, and we've got $50 off eyelash extensions thanks to lovely Alua.
0: Beautiful.
12: We got there.
0: She's got the whole package. Guys, get on down and see Juju at Jape Homemaker Village. I hope I get my hands on that eyelash voucher.
13: Your eyelashes are looking pretty clapped out.
0: Hey, stand by. How dare you? Still my standby after 8 o'clock. If you've registered, listen in. We're calling out a name. And right after this, we've got a family pass to the AFLW that we are giving away.
13: Yes, round three, the Dons versus the Tigers, baby. It's up next. We'll tell you how you can win. Stick around. You're on Hot 100.

0: 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You got Sam and Ant here.
1: We've got tickets to go see the AFLW this weekend at TIO Stadium. Round 3 is happening. Dons versus the Tigers. This is going to be so exciting. How can you score it? Well, I want you to call in on 8941 1001, because something monumental happened Friday night, very, very late in, well, early in the AM.
0: Yeah, what happened?
1: At about 2 a.m., you know, it was just about to go to bed after a big night.
0: Mm-hmm.
1: My housemates were all up with me, and then it's about to fold in, and then I hear all this commotion.
0: Yep.
1: I'm like, what's going on? I run outside, and they're screaming, they're dancing. I'm like, what's going on? And they said, Ant, it's raining. It's raining in the top end in August. Right. What the hell is going on?
0: Okay, wise. That's not a big deal.
1: This is a monumental occasion.
0: What do you mean?
1: It's supposed to be the dry season here in the top end, and rain came down for about an hour.
0: Okay.
1: Very, very late in the Friday night. And you know what we did to mark such an occasion? We all took to the streets. We were outside on Mitchell Street. And we danced. We frolicked. We danced.
0: Okay.
1: We enjoyed the rain. I mean, what else are you going to do? You gotta be doing something when rain is coming in August. That is an omen.
0: Why is that a big deal?
1: It's an omen, if I've ever heard
0: one. For what?
1: Do you know the tropical climate that we're living in? It's the dry season and it's raining.
0: Yeah, but strange things like that happen all the time.
1: Well, what did you do for when it rained?
0: I was sleeping like a normal person.
1: Come on. No, you didn't. It's raining in the top end. You got to do something when it's raining.
0: I was woken up by the rain and I thought, rain. And then I went back to sleep.
1: Are you a little Christmas stooge or grouch or something? I'm trying to think of that guy's name from the Christmas movie.
0: The Grinch?
1: Yeah. Are you a Grinch for top end rain in the dry season?
0: It's just that that's not a big deal.
1: It's a massive deal. You got to do something for when it rains in August. You didn't go out and frolic in the street.
0: No, I was like everybody else, and I went, oh, it's raining, and then went back to sleep.
1: I think you're being a little rain Grinch.
0: Are you telling me you got it when it started raining, mm-hmm. you got out of bed,
1: mm-hmm.
0: gathered your housemates and said, let's go for a little boogie outside.
1: I'd like to think my housemates gathered me. They took me under their wing on that
0: one. I'd like to think the rain gathered you.
1: That's right. It did. And I'm sure it gathered other people in the top end. It's a big deal, Sam.
0: No, okay. Nobody else in the top end besides you and your two whimsical housemates thought that was a big deal.
1: I've proved you wrong already once on the show this morning.
0: Well, that's yet to be confirmed.
1: When you thought Brutus the Croc was at Berry Springs. No,
0: well, we still
1: croc.
0: Don't know where Brutus is.
1: If you're listening right now, help me prove Sam wrong again. What did you do when it rained in the top end last Friday night? It's raining in August. You got to do something. 8941 1001.
0: No one's doing anything.
1: Tell me what you did. Let's prove Sam wrong. And if you call in, you'll score these tickets to go see the AFLW round 3 this weekend at TIO Stadium.
0: I'll tell you what, if you call in and say that you were sleeping, you'll definitely get those tickets.
1: Hey, come on. You can't do that.
0: Nobody is dancing outside.
1: All right, we got these AFLW tickets. What'd you do when the rain happened Friday night?
0: And where were you sleeping?

0: It's Alex Warren, Passenger. Hot 100, you got Sam and Ant here. We got a family pass to the AFLW Round 3. Tigers take on Dons here in the top end, TAO Stadium. Anthony, the stupidest question.
1: Wow.
0: Spoken what were like, you doing during the rain on Friday?
1: Spoken like a true rain Grinch. That's right. It was monumental up here in the top end. Rain in August. No, you weren't dreaming, although it happened at around 2 a.m.
0: You thought it was an omen for something. I said, everyone's going to be sleeping.
1: No, people were rocked by this rain. And I'll tell you who was rocked. Stephen from Coconut Grove. Stephen, what did you do when the rain happened here Friday night?
2: I was up having a going for a bike ride.
0: Wow. The 2 a.m.
2: Yeah, it was an early morning.
1: I mean,
2: a little bit later than 2 a.m, but it was still raining.
1: How was still raining? That I mean, you're getting up at around almost 2 a.m. to bike ride. Were you riding to Nullumboy?
2: No, definitely not.
1: Well, okay, so the rain's happening. You've gotten up early, think, all right, I'm going to get my K's in, and it's raining. Did this stop you or did this help you?
2: No, it was definitely nice to ride in the rain.
0: Now,
2: it's nice and cool.
0: Now, do you think it's that big of a deal that it's raining in August, or it's just rain, right, Steve?
2: Oh, it's kind of just rain.
0: It's not an omen, mate. It's just rain, Anthony.
1: Are you sure it's not an omen for something, Stephen? Do you think that this is an indicator of a monumental event that's about to happen in the top end?
2: Well, I'm kind of hoping for an early wet no build-up.
1: And no build-up, early wet. And you know what? That's what rain in the August signals here in the top end. I agree with you, Steve. This is huge. This is huge news.
0: Maybe it's an omen that Essendon's going to beat the Tigers when they come up.
2: Yeah, I never know.
1: Well, you're going to know when you're there, Stephen, because you're getting these AFLW tickets. You know what? I think my point was proven in some type of way.
0: I don't think so.
1: Stephen, congratulations. You're going to go to the AFLW. We'll get some details from you after this. See, Sam, I told you so.
0: No, that was not an I told you so at all. The noughties tunes you love.

0: 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Hot 100.
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0: It's Dash Hour, Austin, Hot 100. You got Sam and Ant here. It's all thanks to Harvey Norman, Darwin.
1: I think I've actually officially reached local status now.
0: I don't think so. I'm gonna be honest with you right now. I don't think so.
1: Well, this is about to blow your mind. I was at Pratt Markets on Saturday.
0: Oh, wow. You're such a local.
1: Yeah. Well, the lines for the Luxa was going absolutely crazy for both Mary and Purple Lady.
0: Yep.
1: I was in the line with my beautiful friend Paris. I was showing her around. And either side of me, the bloke in front and the lady behind, they've taken photos, had binoculars around their necks. You know what that screams to me?
0: Tourists.
1: Blow-ins. And a lot of people, they like to scold the blow-in. Me, I think you should nurture them. Make sure they're okay. Make sure they're well looked after.
0: Yeah.
1: And they were taking some
0: photos. Kindly show them the door.
1: I heard one of them mention Luxa. They said, is this the famous Luxa? And this is why I really feel like I'm a local territory.
0: Okay.
1: I turned around with a smug grin on my face. I'm like, well, there's actually a Luxa festival up here in the NT.
0: I've seen this performative sort of Luxa King thing before that you do.
1: Yeah, yeah. And I said, it's actually the national dish up here in the top end. Mm. And I said, if you want to go by the Luxa festival, then Copy Stop actually won the Golden Bowl last year.
0: They
1: said, what's the Golden Bowl? And I said,
0: stupid little blower.
1: Yeah, well, no, I didn't say it like that.
0: I know, but that's what that chuckle screams.
1: Yes, but I said, it's the best bowl in the top end, okay? And I said, but if you're looking for stands, I said Purple Lady and Mary's Luxa, really, they're the big two competing ones. Every person I've met up here, say I've met 100 people, 50 say they love Mary's, 50 say they love Purple Lady. It's an even split.
0: Mm.
1: So I said, get two and get them for yourselves. And they said, we don't normally get Luxas for breakfast. And I said, welcome to the top end.
0: Look where you are.
1: Welcome to Black Territory, yeah? And it just got, and then the guy turned around.
0: I hate that from you.
1: The guy turned around in front. Like, are you saying, is this the famous one from the internet? The famous Luxa stand. And I said, oh, Mary's is an institution.
0: Yeah,
1: it's been here for quite a while, but I think you need to survey some of the other ones yourself. Like, if you don't get Purple Lady today, don't worry. It's also Rapid Creek Markets tomorrow. And I just felt like, I looked down at my hands and I'm like, is this territory toughness?
0: Is this what this
1: is? Is this me being a local up here in the top end after not even being here for a year? I think yes.
0: I think that's you just seeing an opportunity to be smug and taking it.
1: You say smug, I say help out some beautiful blow-ins. And dare I say I'm helping the tourism and the economy.
0: Helping the economy. I will say you're helping the economy, helping Mary's for sure. Mm-hmm. I tell you what, we're going to help you take a little break, get to kick the feet up on a nice flight to Las Vegas after 8 o'clock. We are doing Steal My Standby. If you haven't registered, make sure you jump on our website, hot100fm.com.au. 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
4: Hey there, Tani Maxwell with your local news update. The CLP government is marking 2 years in office by pointing to record employment and strong economic growth across the territory. More than 150,000 Territorians are now in work, with the NT recording the highest employment growth and participation rate in Australia. Job vacancies have also increased by more than 31% in the past year, compared with a national decline. In the 2 years, victims of crime have fallen by more than 3,500 a year, and criminal offences have fallen by more than 10,000 a year. In other news, Territory families are being forced to dig into their savings to pay for pregnancy scans, a new survey has found. The Our Birth, Our Voice survey of more than 200 women found 46% of those needing a morphology scan paid privately, while 12% missed the window or went without. Tessa Sizlowski says families were left to cover the costs themselves.
5: Some of the comments that we got back from mums were that they were having to put the scans on credit cards. One mum reported that she was having to effectively scrimp on her meals to be able to afford the cost of that scan. Other families reported having to make significant financial sacrifices.
4: And Territorians can now get their hands on new Healthy Harold merchandise while supporting children's health education. LifeEd NT is celebrating its 40th anniversary with limited edition merch, with all profits going towards programs delivered across Territory communities. Chief Executive Martha Baker says being able to share the special collection with the community is something the organisation is proud of.
6: For the first time ever, Northern Territory focused merchandise, and we're using that as an avenue to raise funds so we can get out to more communities. So every dollar that we make from this merchandise goes to remote delivery, and we're really hoping that we can visit 40 communities for our 40th year.
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7: Hey, I'm Brooke Seychell. Barnaby Joyce says one of his colleagues was incorrect by claiming One Nation's migration targets weren't that different from Labor's. David Farley's comments were quickly refuted by leader Pauline Hanson. Joyce telling Seven, people sometimes make mistakes.
8: I'm not going to throw anybody under a bus. When people are new in Parliament, they can sometimes get things incorrect, and that's what happens. God knows I've done it enough.
7: A second seal is being tested in South Australia this morning after the first detection of the H5 bird flu strain in a mammal was confirmed on the weekend. The new long-nosed fur seal was found at the Pages Conservation Park. The AFL chief will speak today for the first time since the scandal erupted involving Sydney Swans players. Andrew Dillon will speak to the media at midday in Melbourne to launch the league's final series. And a Sydney mum who was mauled by a great white shark at Coogee Beach says she feels like she's been given a second chance at life. 35-year-old Leah Stewart has shared her first personal update since the June attack. She says she's making progress but is still facing a long road to recovery. Essendon has all but confirmed its new full-time senior coach. It's believed Mark McVee will meet with the club today before being unveiled tomorrow as their new coach. James Hurd telling Nine he's happy for McVee but upset he's missed out again.
9: From a personal point of view, though, it's very disappointing. Yeah, I'm disappointed, put my heart and soul into the effort, but obviously fell short, and that's the way it goes.
7: And back-to-back wins for Lando Norris in the Formula One, the reigning world champ taking out the Dutch Grand Prix overnight. Aussie Oscar Piastri was sixth.
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1: Starting to pick up through the city at the moment. Also around the Casuarina Shopping Centre, plenty of works too, including Linco Road near the Palmerston Regional Hospital, Ristonia Avenue between Terry Drive and Lambrick Avenue, Wishart Road between Kirkland Road and Hastings Deering, and Terry Drive at Ristonia Avenue. One lane is closed. Census night was Tuesday, the 11th of August. There's still time to complete in the census. 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Authorised by the Australian Bureau of Statistics, Canberra. 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
11: Checking the tides first. Low tide of 3.7 metres at 11:30 a.m. High tide of 4.6 metres at 4 p.m. And another low tide of 2.6 metres at 10:20 p.m. You've got clear skies and some cloud forecast for your Monday. Tops of 30 in the city, tops of 33 in the rural area, and tops of 34 in Catherine.
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14: Good morning. Good morning. It's Sam and Ant here for your Monday. Anthony, after 8:30, we do need to talk about the baby race. Not going to be much of a race because I think I could beat any baby in
11: the
14: race.
11: Okay, you're not going to be beating up babies again,
14: no,
11: Sam.
14: I'm not beating up babies. I'm beating them in the race.
11: I misheard you. Sorry. Well, you know what? 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More on that after 8:30, but right after this, it's the big one, Steal My Standby. 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But we are pulling out a name for the registrations after this.
14: Right now. It's Olivia Rodrigo. You're on Hot.

0: It's Olivia Rodrigo, Drop Dead Hot 100. You got Sam and Ant here. Anthony, can we just get a quick time check? What time is it?
1: It is 8:10 a.m.
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0: That is right. 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
1: Not just Las Vegas. 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But it's time for us to pick a name out of the registrations. We're going to be saying a person's name. Okay, it's deep breath.
0: Just get your phones ready, okay? Mm-hmm. 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
1: If they don't call within 30 minutes, then we will open up
0: the
1: phones.
0: Let's not even think about that right now, okay? I don't even want to think about that.
1: It's happened before.
0: I know. It's the basis of the giveaway.
1: But got a good feeling about this person, Sam.
0: Madison Fletcher.
1: Madison Fletcher, you've heard it. You are our name today for Steal My Standby. Call us right now on 8941-1001. You have 30 minutes to call us to get on the standby spot to go to Vegas with a friend. And if you know Madison Fletcher, what are you doing? Get onto her right now!
0: Don't yell at them, please.
1: I'm not yelling at them. I'm just doing a call to action.
0: Yes, just please don't yell at them, okay? It's a Monday morning. Nobody wants to be yelled at on a Monday morning. Madison Fletcher, please call us.

0: She drives me crazy. Hot 100. You got Sam and Ant here. Look, Anthony, we did have something else planned here, but we needed somebody to call us. We needed Madison Fletcher to call us to get her standby spot reserved, essentially.
1: Yes, to go to Vegas with a friend for the iHeart Music Festival. Now, we've had a call on the line. We haven't actually screened this one yet.
0: We haven't screened this one, so hopefully they don't swear, but we have somebody on the line right now. Sorry, mysterious person, could you please just reveal your name? What is your name?
2: Madison Fletcher.
0: Yes!
1: Oh, Madison! Boom! Madison, you have cemented your spot on the standby list to potentially go to Vegas to the iHeart Music Festival with a friend. Wow, well done. Congratulations. Bye, Madison. Madison, did you have someone blow up your phone telling you to call in right now?
2: I did. I had my girlfriend call me straight away.
0: Oh, really?
1: Wow. Now, if you win this prize, is that said girlfriend going to be the one lucky enough to come with you to Vegas?
2: She probably will.
0: Well, if she is in, there may be some conversations happening. Okay, so you're on the standby list. Who are you excited to see for the iHeart Radio Music Festival? Lineup stacked. Who are you keen to see?
2: Probably Cardi B and Snoop Dogg.
1: I mean, two titans of the music game. Well done. You got great taste. You could get $3,000 spending money as well while you're in Vegas. What would you use the money for?
2: Probably at the casino, try my luck.
0: Responsibly, of course.
1: Responsibly, definitely.
2: Of course.
0: Yes, of course, responsibly.
1: Madison, congratulations. You called in. No one's stealing your standby, baby. You are on the standby list. Well done. Make sure you keep listening to Hot 100 as to when that winning spot is announced. Sam and I will be keeping our fingers and toes crossed for you.
0: Did you just call Madison baby?
1: Baby. Just like a
0: baby.
1: Yeah. You. Yes. Yeah,
0: okay,
1: like
0: all right. Just wanted to make sure that makes you stick around during Hot 100.
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0: thing.
1: Anthony, there is rumours that some royals want to move to Australia, Harry and Meghan. I don't know if we can still call them royals. I thought they separated themselves from the family, but nonetheless, either royal adjacent.
2: Yes, they have royal lineage in them. That's funny, they're thinking of moving to Australia.
1: Yeah, I mean, why wouldn't you? It's the best country on earth, right? Now, we want to get them to the best place in Australia, the top end.
2: Yeah.
1: So what I thought you could do is take a leaf out of Tourism NT's book and give them a bit of a pitch on why they should move to the top end.
2: Yeah, I mean, I'm pretty much working for Tourism NT at this point. I've been advocating for Darwin ever since we moved up here.
1: Ever since you could walk.
2: We all know about Prince Harry and Meghan. Like you said, they did have royal status,
1: yep,
2: and they wanted to abdicate from the royal family. And if there's one place in Australia that you won't be treated like royalty, it's the NT.
1: And you know what the NT is all about? People getting away from their past, you know? If you came here, a lot of people here don't even know about the royals.
2: Yeah, they're either running from something, running from the law,
1: yep,
2: or running from a patriarchal monarchy, just like the royal
1: family. That is
2: family.
1: On the downfall.
2: That is okay, we're not getting political. But yes, they're not going to be treated like royalty up here.
1: No.
2: Any royal formalities are going to be said in a sarcastic tone.
1: You got to earn your royalty.
2: That's
1: you got to earn your royalty by being kind.
2: By being kind, maybe producing the best bowl of Luxor in the top end where you get the golden bowl, such as Copy Stop.
1: Maybe creating a pub and then putting a crocodile in the backyard.
2: Exactly. I'm just picturing Harry and Meghan walking through Mindle Beach Markets and hearing a few, how you going, Your Majesty?
1: Yeah. Maybe they shouldn't move here.
2: Yeah. No, they'd love it. Because I tell you why, they want to get away from their royal life. And they will be doing that if they get up here in the Darwin. There's no hoity.

0: Like a Prayer, Hot 100. You got Sam and Ant here. We have answered your prayers, and I'm going to be racing a baby, Anthony.
1: Oh, well, not exactly. We do have the baby race coming up at Hot 100.
0: Yeah, so I'm gonna race a baby for cash.
1: Okay, it's not the first time that's happened. You've got entries will close the baby race.
0: But it's going to be the first time I win.
1: But after 8:30, yep, your baby could be crawling your way to a $1,000 Cash Arena Square voucher. We'll tell you how you can get in the running after 8:30.
2: How many artists can we create?

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18: Hey there, Tani Maxwell with your local news update. Crime is down across Darwin and Palmerston, with the latest figures showing significant falls in key offences. In Darwin, total offences dropped 13%, motor vehicle theft fell 36%, and commercial break-ins were down 53%. Across the broader territory,

0: Residential break-ins have fallen by almost a quarter compared with the same time last year. The latest statistics also show a 13% drop in assaults across Darwin. In other news, Healthy Harold is marking four decades of teaching Territory kids with a new 40th anniversary merchandise range. Life Ed NT has launched limited edition shirts, hats and accessories, with profits helping the organisation reach 40 communities during its milestone year. Business Development Manager Paige McMillan says reaching four decades is a major achievement for the Territory-based team.
1: There's not a lot of organisations within Australia, let alone the Territory, that can say that they've got a 40-year footprint. That actually is a generational footprint as well. Like, it's not just the kids that, and the young people and the families that we work and see now. There is that nostalgia for generations and generations of families.
0: And NT firefighters are set to get a major boost with a new purpose-built truck joining the frontline fleet. The urban rural pump is the first of its kind in the NT and will be capable of tackling fires in both urban and rural areas, with crews expected to hit the road by September. Chief Fire Officer Stephen Sewell says the upgrade is needed to strengthen firefighting capability across the Top End.
2: Fights fires not only in the rural area but also in the urban area. So that interface is very important for us in the Northern Territory, and it's one of our highest threats. The built environment is changing, and there is a requirement for greater flexibility of these vehicles to operate in both environments.
3: 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This is your news now.
4: Hey, I'm Brooke Seychelle. A grim warning from the Environment Minister following the first confirmed death of an Aussie mammal from the bird flu. The virus was detected in a long-nosed fur seal whose body washed up on a beach in South Australia. Murray Watt telling the ABC we can expect more mass mortality events.
5: And I know that is a very distressing thing for Australians to hear, but we also need to be realistic. This is what we've seen happen overseas. Australia is very fortunate that we've been the last continent on Earth to have this strain of bird flu, but we are likely to see those kind of events as we have overseas.
4: It comes as testing is underway on a second long-nosed fur seal that was found in South Australia's southeast. Meanwhile, the PM is set to override the Queensland government on new rules for how data centres use energy in Australia. It'll be on the agenda when National Cabinet meets this week and follows Queensland's rejection of the rule tying data centre construction to new renewables projects. And it seems there could be another use for weight loss drugs like Ozempic, with Aussie researchers finding they may help those who've been diagnosed with bipolar disorder. Hawthorn has sealed a top four finish thanks to a 62-point win over the Eagles. It means they'll return to Perth in a fortnight to meet the Dockers in a qualifying final. Coach Sam Mitchell expecting a frosty welcome from the Freo fans.
6: We're obviously going to be in a hostile environment filled with purple, so we'll be ready for that.
4: And in NRL, Roosters coach Trent Robinson admits his side struggled to find its rhythm in yesterday's 25-24 loss to the West Tigers. That's the latest in news and sport.
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7: A little busy Vandalin Drive inbound at Lee Point Road in Leandale, Stewart Highway inbound at Berrymore Road, and Tigerbrunner Drive at Wishart Road too. Few cars, Bristonia Avenue at Lambrick Avenue in Johnston, McMillan's Road at Lee Point Road in Leandale. Few cars, Stewart Highway at Woolner Road and McNinn and Bennett Streets in the Darwin CBD. 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It's the Drive with Zai this afternoon from 2 p.m.
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9: Check of the tides first. Low tide of 3.7 metres at 11:30 a.m. High tide of 4.6 metres at 4 p.m. And another low tide of 2.6 metres at 10:20 p.m. You got clear skies, some cloud forecast for your Monday. Tops of 30 in the city, tops of 33 in the rural area, and tops of 34 in Katherine.
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11: Check it out. 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
12: Good morning. Good morning. It's Sam and Ed here for your Monday. Week off, right, Anthony?
9: Hey, we have got details about Sam and Ant's showdown. That's right, if you're under 17 sporting superstar, you're going to want to stick around about 10 minutes to tell you how you can get involved.
12: But yes, the rumours are true. I will be racing a baby for money. We're going to talk about it up next. It's the baby race.
9: You got to stop doing this. This is the fourth time you've done this year.
12: Well, I'm yet to win, so I really need a win.

0: Kenny Swims, Mr. Know-It-All, Hot 100. You got Sam and Ant here. It's a pleasure to be hanging out with you. And the rumors are true. Yes, I will be racing a baby for cash. Put your bets in now.
1: 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You know what the best part is?
2: Is that I'm going
1: to
2: beat him?
1: Well, no, you don't have to give it to the baby. They don't know anything.
0: You do. I think contractually you have to give them 20%.
1: Oh, for real?
0: Yeah. Mm. It's in the T's and C's. But 20% of $1,000 is...
1: 20. We'll get back to that. But if you shop at Casuarina Square now for Father's Day, you can enter in the Hot 100 Baby Race. Entries close 12 p.m. today. So don't muck about. Here's how you can enter. You've got to be 18 years or older. 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You can't just be a friend of the baby. You have to provide a valid receipt from any Casuarina Square store dated during this entry period. So chuck a sickie for work today. Go to Casuarina Square. 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Register. And when the baby race kicks off, your baby could be crawling their way to winning you a $1,000 Casuarina Square gift voucher.
0: They're going to probably come second because I'm going to beat them.
1: Well, you wanted to do crawl it straight with the babies, where you crawl at a baby and put on big hits, much like the NRL pre-shoulder bar, a shoulder charge.
0: Yeah, like much like Steve Maddie.
1: Yeah. Steve Maddie is actually one of the babies. Don't quote me on that, but he could be crawling it straight.
0: I'll take him on. We're doing a crawl it straight. We're completely rebranding. We're doing a crawl it straight next year.
1: But those entries close 12 p.m. today. If you think you've got the fastest baby in the top end, then why don't you go and register? And after this, we'll tell you how you young sporting whippersnappers can get involved in Sam and Ant Showdown.

0: Fuel Shimmer Hot 100. You got Sam and Anta here. Anthony, we have been going head to head for quite some time now, for a few months now, for the Jape Homemaker Village Sam and Ant Showdown.
1: Yes, big thanks to legends Jape Homemaker Village for making this possible. Wow, are we doing boxing next, or is that the Rocky sound music
0: I'm just going to add our next training session.
1: Oh, you're going to flog me after
0: the
1: show.
0: I'm going to flog you after the show. Yeah.
1: Okay. Well, it's all thanks to Jape Homemaker Village and Domino's, because no matter what happens in the scratch match that we get the kids to play against each other, all the kids go home a winner with a large Domino's pizza voucher. But if you're an under 17 sporting superstar in the top end, we want you to go to hot100fm.com.au, register for Sam and Ant Showdown, because we'll be training some junior teams here in the top end and versing those two teams against each other, seeing who's taken home the spoils. We're not counting score in the Sam and Ant Showdown.
0: But if we were, you would be Bangladesh and I would be Australia?
1: Making monumental upsets that only those people remember.
0: Yes.
1: Yeah, I think so.
0: But only one?
1: But here's something very exciting. Speaking of cricket, we're going to be going to Tracy Village Cricket Club this Wednesday.
0: Yeah.
1: I think we need to get some of those kids. We spoke about earlier in the show how Jake Weatherald was snubbed for the Australian Test team. Mm. And we have put forth our theory that he's been a scapegoat for the terrible performance they did against Bangladesh and Darwin.
0: And my theory, I've got a bit of a theory of myself, that Manus Labuschagne's going to get dropped and Jake's going to fill his spot.
1: Well, you know I've got still plenty of ball caps and sleeve tats spare. I think we get the kids dressed up and we get them voicing their support for Jake to be back in. I reckon, look, will it work? I don't know. But it
0: you
1: could help
0: gonna,
1: Jake.
0: You think we're going to change the mind of George Bailey, the recruiter of the Australian cricket team?
1: Has he ever seen kids dressed up as one of the people that he's dropped before, advocating
0: Probably.
1: For their position?
0: Probably.
1: Yeah.
0: He's been in the
1: times.
0: Business a long time.
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0: Miles Smith, Gold, Hot 100. You got Sam and Anthony. We're out of here. Anthony, thank you very much for hanging out with us. Tomorrow on the show, we've got another family pass to round three of the AFLW. The Dons take on the Tigers at TIO Stadium this weekend.
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0: Yeah, don't forget on 8941 1001. It is Tight Ass Tuesdays. How do you save cash in this economy? We'll chuck you a double pass to the Territory Wildlife Park. We're out of here, though. Alana's taken over with the music marathon. Catch you tomorrow.
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8: Hey there, Tani Maxwell with your local news update. The CLP government is spruiking record employment and economic growth as it officially marks 2 years in office. New figures show more than 150,000 Territorians are now employed, with the NT recording the highest employment growth in Australia and a 31.3% increase in job vacancies. Population has also grown by 1.6%, with Darwin the only capital city that saw faster population growth last year than the year before. The CLP government says the figures show their commitment to building the territory. In other news, pregnant women across the territory are reporting major barriers to accessing important scans. The Our Birth, Our Voice survey found women are travelling long distances and paying private fees to get timely care, with some families only discovering potential heart concerns weeks later. Tessa Suslowski says the survey has highlighted ongoing problems with access to pregnancy scans across the territory.
9: There was no consistency about when you were eligible for a public scan through RDH as opposed to having to go to iMed and Territory X-ray. 33% of women were unaware of publicly available options for their dating scan, and 36% were unaware of publicly available options for their morphology scan.
8: And a new fire truck is being rolled out in the territory as firefighters prepare for increasingly challenging conditions. The new Volvo-based vehicle is part of NT Fire Emergency Services' fleet replacement program and will provide an uplift in technology for crews around Darwin and Alice Springs. Chief Fire Officer Stephen Sewell says keeping equipment current is essential as environmental conditions continue to change.
10: Experiencing fire season that is longer, and it's more interconnected between the north and the south of the territories. The different grass species and everything like that is burning green and it's burning hotter. So we really need to put greater volumes of water out there a lot quicker. These appliances will give us that flexibility.
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11: It's believed Mark McVee will be unveiled as Essendon's new senior coach tomorrow. He's reportedly meeting with club officials today. Meantime, two-time NRL Premiership player Joey Manu is believed to have inked a two-year deal with the PNG Chiefs from 2028. He's currently playing rugby union in France. And in cricket, Aussie skipper Pat Cummins admits his batters need to lift despite yesterday's innings and 51-run win in the second test against Bangladesh.
12: We're probably a little bit below par, both test matches.
11: That's the latest in news and sport.
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13: Little busy McMinn, Kavanagh and Bennett Streets in the Darwin CBD. Also Tigerbrenner Drive at Woolner Road. Stewart Highway at Woolner Road to get it back at Road 2. Fucals Trail Road north at Arathur Creek Road and Rapid Creek. Also Stewart Highway inbound at Berrima Road. And Stewart Highway at Devaney Road and Holtz. Census night was Tuesday, the 11th of August. There's still time to complete. 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It's the drive with Zai this afternoon from 2 p.m.
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1: Little busy Stuart Highway and Woolner Road, and again at Bagot Road. And a reminder, ongoing Restonia Avenue duplication works are now underway. As a result, there's a temporary closure of Buskell Avenue between Restonia Avenue and Lakeview Boulevard. The works will take place for the next 13 weeks from 7 a.m. through to 5 p.m. Monday through to Saturday. Detours will be in place along Terry Drive and Lambrick Avenue, which change access at Terry Drive and Inverway Circuit. 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It's The Drive with Zai this afternoon from 2 p.m.
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